KMOD, Tulsa's The Rock Station. It is Battle, kicking off the show. 40 minutes of commercial-free music. Got some Seether on the way. Also going to throw in some Sum 41 after Nirvana. 97.5 KMOD, Tulsa's Rock Station.

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1: Asking the question, do you believe in psychics? I believe it's all a scam. My wife doesn't, so she's like, we should go on a date and go see a psychic. And I'm like, okay, you know what they say, happy wife, happy life, right? It's Battle hanging out. Michelle, do you believe in psychics?
2: No, I don't believe in it, but I would still pay for one because it's super fun.
1: Right. 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Instagram, Battle on Air is where I'm at.

believe in psychics? That is tonight's Talk Back question of the day. 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

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It's Battle on the way next. Skills we all think we're good at until somebody else comes along. We'll talk about it.

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0: It's 97.5 KMOD, Tulsa's Rock Station. Hey, it's Battle here. And what's something that you thought was, you were great at until somebody humbled you? 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What is something you thought you were great at until somebody humbled you? Hit that talk back, Mike, while listening on the iHeartRadio app today.
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1: Hey, it's Battle, and I believe that we have officially taken pumpkin spice too far. 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I mean, nothing says fall quite like burping up a scented candle.
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1: Hey, it's battle here, and a new ranking says California is America's most fun state, followed by Florida, Illinois, and Nevada. The least fun state, West Virginia, with Mississippi and Vermont close behind. Of course, fun is subjective. Some people enjoy theme parks, while others enjoy not sitting in California traffic for 6 hours.

97.5 KMOD, Tulsa's Rock Station. It's Battle, kicking off another 40-minute commercial-free rock block with the latest one from Nickelback off their new album that drops in October. It's Rattle the Cage on KMOD.

So many great bands are going to be rocking out at our iHeartRadio Music Festival. You got the Goo Goo Dolls, Muse, Weezer, the Pumpkins. They're going to be there too, and so can you tomorrow morning, 9 a.m. Give you another keyword to text in and win to be at our iHeartRadio Music Festival.

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1: 19-year-old has surgery due to a beer pong injury. So 19-year-old man ends up in the hospital after a game of beer pong went wrong. He shows up with a sharp throat pain, trouble swallowing, and difficulty breathing. So doctors give him an x-ray and reveals a big problem. The 19-year-old apparently swallowed a bottle cap and it was stuck in his upper esophagus. It had fallen into his red Solo cup without him noticing, and he swallowed it about an hour before heading to the ER. Doctors performed emergency procedure, inserting a thin tube with a camera down his throat and removed the cap. The surgery went well. He was fine afterward, but of course he definitely lost the game. I tend to look in everything that I drink before I take a sip. Of course, if it's got a, you know, a lid on my bottle, if I'm drinking from it.
2: I would agree that yeah. I look every time, but mm-hmm. also no. Right. You just think you do. Mm-hmm. That's like in a car, like when you're driving your car and you're like, I use my turn signal every time. No, you don't. There are times when you just don't.
1: Yeah.
2: You know what I mean? It's just a subconscious thing and you usually do it all the time. This sounds more like he did it on purpose and he's covering it up.
1: Yeah.
2: Because 19-year-olds are dumb.
1: Yeah.
3: Or he was just wasted.
2: Yeah.
3: That's what my thought was. Just yeah. so drunk he didn't even pay no damn attention. Just playing the game and, you know, hell, somebody could have, you know, flicked one of those beer tabs right into his cup. He didn't notice it.
2: Yeah.
3: He starts slamming it down and mm-hmm. then the next thing you know, he's choking on it.
2: I think that's probably more accurate.
1: Mm. Yeah.
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1: Time to tell the truth. This is your opportunity to ask anything you want. Just remember, keep it clean. No bodily fluids, nothing sexual, and don't forget, we can and will pass on a question. Let's open up the phone lines. Here's Corbin and the gang with all the truth you're gonna need.
2: All right, BMMS, and whatever your question is, to 82945. 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From what we know, the answer is no. That is not us. That is another organization that puts that together. And as of right now, as far as we know, it is not happening. Here's one. What's the weirdest thing that's shown up in your backyard of your house, Gimpy? What's the weirdest thing that's shown up in the backyard of your house?
3: It's not extremely weird, but how I found it was I was pulling weeds. I was barefoot. And a giant rat snake slithered across my bare feet, and it freaked me out.
2: Sure.
3: And it was a good 4 or 5 feet long. I mean, it was a big, full-grown rat snake. And I ran inside and to tell Kevin, my husband, about it. He comes outside, and he sees it, and it was slithering under the fence into our neighbor's yard. And I told her about it to warn her. She had a small dog at the time. And she goes, oh, yeah, I know all about that dog, or about that snake. He comes into my yard to kill mice, and he goes into your yard because of your pool. He goes into your yard for water. And I said, well, you never told me about it?
2: Well, I mean, rat snakes aren't a real problem.
3: No, they're not.
2: They don't really eat dogs.
3: Right. They like the mice and keep them out way, so they're good. It just startled me.
2: Sure.
3: For sure.
2: I'm surprised it even slithered across your feet.
3: Yeah.
2: They don't gum up to people.
3: Right. Well, I think I scared it, and it was like, oh, I'm out of here. Because I was pulling weeds where it was hiding underneath some of the flower plants that I had.
2: Gimpy?
4: Nothing really weird, I guess. A possum, maybe. A couple of rabbits. Yeah, that's about it. I was trying to think of even if, like, the neighbor dog has gotten around, but no.
2: Police and police dog.
4: Okay, ooh. Yeah.
2: That's the strangest thing I have found in my backyard. To be fair, I knew they were there, but...
3: Okay, what were they there for?
2: I was hanging out.
4: Yeah, what else did you got to do criminal. On Friday night?
3: Yeah.
2: There was a police chase. It ended in my front yard, and... this is a good lore of the show, but police chase into my front yard. I saw it. I saw the guy run to the back. The police ran back there. I'm sorry, the criminal ran back there. And I was like, what? What's he doing? And I proceeded to scare him in the way that I was capable of in that moment, which was to turn the light switch off and on very fast. Thought it might confuse him, or maybe he was epileptic. I don't know.
3: Right.
2: But then the police came, or they were trying to look for him, didn't know where he was. And I was like, he's in my backyard.
3: Mm-hmm. He's back here, coppers.
2: And so they brought the dog. They're like, stay in the house. They brought the dog. They cleared some outbuildings I had. And they found him the next house. So he had climbed a fence or something like that.
4: And you sat there and watched through the window the entire time?
2: Hell yeah.
4: You're goddamn right. That is good quality entertainment.
2: Oh my gosh. Yeah. When they pulled their guns, I decided to kind of duck my head a little further down. But right. I kept an eye.
4: Right.
2: To tell the truth, bring up a question you'd like to ask us to get to know us a little bit better. How do you like your eggs?
3: Oh. Yes. Love eggs.
2: Scrambled?
3: I like them scrambled, but I like them scrambled with cheese. I like an omelet. I like them over medium. I used to like them sunny side up as a kid, but then get them sunny side up. They're always, not done enough. I don't like them runny at all.
4: Like no runny yolk or just the runny white?
3: No, I love the runny yolk, but I don't like the white part runny at all.
2: I don't think a lot of people do.
3: Yeah.
4: No.
3: Some people. Doesn't bother them.
2: Gimpy.
4: I'm mostly fried. when I'm making eggs for myself, except for here, because all I got to work with is a microwave, so I scramble them up with some cheese.
2: I mean, I love a good runny egg, but typically scrambled with salt, pepper, Calabrian chilies, garlic.
4: Mm.
2: To tell the truth, ask any question you want to get to know the show better. Mary Bang Kill, Robert Plant, Gene Simmons, or Axl Rose?
3: Oh, my gosh.
2: Finally, I won in your boat, Lindsay.
3: Yeah, thanks. Jeez. Let's see. Who's got the most money? I want to... Who's got more money, Robert Plant or Gene Simmons?
2: I don't think I need to look. I'm pretty sure it's Robert Plant.
3: Okay, then I'll marry Robert Plant. I'll bang Gene Simmons, and I'll kill Axl Rose.
2: Gimpy.
4: I guess I'm going to go ahead and marry Robert Plant. It's the hair that does it for me.
3: Right.
4: Yeah. Let's kill Gene Simmons so we can finally put that tongue to rest. And
3: I think I'm going to bang him.
4: We're gonna bang Axl Rose because he's been effing everybody in concerts for the last, I don't know, 20 years.
2: So I was wrong. It goes Gene Simmons, Axl Rose, Robert Plant.
4: I figured Gene would be the one because they're all about the marketing and making as much as possible.
2: Yeah.
4: Cartoons, action figures, all of it.
2: Have you seen this video of Axl Rose? I'm going to send it to you. Mm. I don't know if it is accurate, but if it is, I don't know why he's looking like... you know, a young Barry Manilow. Hold on a second here. Because the video looks nothing like him. Yep, that's him. That's him singing a Guns N' Roses song.
4: Yeah, he has changed quite a bit over the years.
2: He likes the Botox.
3: He does.
4: Yeah, he does.
2: Huh. Well, go see him. September 9th, Global Life Field. So I'm going to go. I've got to marry Gene Simmons.
3: Yeah, for the money.
2: I got to get some of that money.
4: Mm-hmm.
2: I will cut his tongue off if it comes anywhere near me, though. And then I'll bang Robert Plant because it's Robert Plant, and I'm totally killing Axl Rose.
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1: 62-year-old Kansas man accused of shooting at police while following his 18-year-old ex-wife. 62-year-old Kansas man been charged with shooting at three Seattle police officers in the Ballard neighborhood on February 12th. Christopher Michael Bowman allegedly opened fire on officers who responded after his 18-year-old ex-wife called 911 to report he was following her. Side note, there's no typo in 18-year-old ex-wife. Officers shot back, hitting Bowman, who remains in critical condition, and one officer was hurt by shrapnel to the leg. Bowman had an active warrant out for... Bowman had an active warrant out of Kansas for rape, kidnapping, and robbery. His bail is set at $3 million.
2: So that means if it's his 18-year-old ex-wife, you're sure it's possible they were only married 11 months or 10 months or 2 months or whatever.
1: Right.
2: But
1: right.
2: Probably not.
1: Right.
2: And I want to know how they were together. Well, I wonder what they got divorced for.
3: Incompatible differences.
1: Yeah.
2: Nap time.
3: Right.
1: Right.
2: Dinner time.
3: I wanted to go out. He wanted to play bingo.
2: Wheel of Fortune.
1: My guess would be the parents said, sure, you can marry her. And then when she was 18, she wisened up a little bit and was like, I don't want to be with this dude. No way.
2: I mean, she could have said that before. I don't know if you get wised up at 18. And I'm not sure if there's a giant Mormon population. And isn't it Mormons who do the multiple?
3: Yeah, they do the multiple wives.
2: Yeah. Yeah, there is apparently a big Mormon presence. And a big temple apparently in Wichita.
1: Wow.
2: So there you go.
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0: 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That's where you can hang out with us each and every day. Good morning, Lindsay.
1: Good morning, Corbin.
0: Good morning.
2: Well, good morning.
0: Happy Rocklahoma.
2: Happy Rocklahoma to you, my friend.
0: For those who don't know, today's the first day of Rocklahoma, officially. I think there was stuff last night. They usually have a campground stage that kicks off on Wednesday night. I know people have been out there all week. Congratulations, everybody. You made it. This feels like it was so far away, and now
1: Hooray!
0: It's here. We're going to get into that. We're going to get into what Thursday looks like here in a little bit. I talked to a local band. Gimpy's got somebody we're going to talk to about something new at Rocklahoma this year.
2: Hell yeah.
0: Coming up. You should know. You should know. Speaking of Rocklahoma, we're going to give away a pair of Saturday-only tickets to Rocklahoma. Compliments of the Cowboy Cup.
2: Cowboy Cup being the 8th annual Cowboy Cup. It's going to be out of Rocklahoma this year.
0: Boom.
2: Can't beat it, man. I'll be hosting the awards ceremony on Saturday. I can't wait. At 420.
0: I was going to say, you should think of like a cool time to do it.
2: I think 420 is a pretty cool time. With that being said, might be slightly delayed.
0: I can only imagine. I was going to ask, like, what do you think is the likelihood of a bunch of people at a weed award ceremony starting right on time?
2: Would it be about 421-ish, 422-ish, maybe?
0: Hey, are we starting at 420? Oh, yeah.
2: Anyway, 5 hours later.
0: Right.
2: Man, weren't we supposed to be doing something?
0: Hey, man, it's 420 somewhere.
2: You're the winner, man.
0: Yeah, we'll get to it. Smoke and chill, bro. You got some, where do you need to be? This is it.
2: Yeah, we got everything we need right here, man.
1: Is that when we find out, too, what your favorite one was that you judged?
2: It'll be after the awards ceremony. I'll tell you guys off air. There were two of them that were high-scoring ones. And
0: do you know the official names of them?
2: Yes.
0: Okay, I'm going to hit the dump, but go ahead and tell me.
2: Okay, one was the highest-scoring one was...
0: Well, hold on.
2: Sourdough. Oh. With the latter one being the best.
0: Yeah. Well, it's a good, appropriate name.
2: Yeah.
0: I love that stuff.
2: Yeah. And when I was talking to Daniel about that one particular one, he's like, oh, yeah. I was like, good. Nice to know I'm not the only one that felt so strongly about it.
0: When you had one of these that you thought was really good, what was it that made you... Because I can only... I've never judged weed.
2: Okay.
0: So I would only imagine... I know what you go through to do it.
2: Right.
0: But I'm talking about, like, as just a normal consumer of weed, did you take a puff and went... what was it that made you go, whoa, I am not in Kansas anymore?
2: Ooh, okay. So, yeah, it was definitely when that about like that third hit on the joint that made me say, okay, I got to put this down because now I feel like I have to hold on to the earth to keep from flying away. It was that good, right? But opening it up, I was like, ooh, this one looks very special.
0: So it had the look.
2: It had the look.
0: It talked the talk and walked the walk.
2: Oh, yeah, it did. It was thicky. It was beautiful looking. It smelled delicious. It, much like my girlfriend. So I roll it up and I take about maybe 3 puffs. And it was a full size joint. It was a good size. It wasn't no little pinner or nothing. It was a full size. And some of them I get through. I get like halfway through and I'm like, okay, we're good. This one, 3. And I was like, dude, I am toast.
0: Nice. You're talking to your mom and dad.
1: Yeah,
2: exactly.
1: No, they were in the room with them.
0: You need to start doing, like, what a great name for a strain.
2: Uh-huh.
0: My dead parents.
1: Yes, that's awesome.
2: Why do you call it that? Because you'll see them.
0: I don't have dead parents, right? But you'll see mine.
1: Yeah,
2: for real.
0: Yeah.
2: Yeah, that one was really, really good. The highest scoring one, and I've been doing this for the last 8 years. I've been a member, a judge for the past. For all of them. And there's only been a small handful. And when I say small handful, it's one of my gimpy hand small handfuls that's only scored that high. You know what I mean? There's only been one perfect 10 in all the years I've been doing it. And this one that I'm telling you guys about now may not be a perfect 10. It's a 9.5.
3: You feel pretty good that this is going to could potentially win the buckle.
2: I think so. I think so, at least in my category anyway.
3: Well, and based off the bosses of the Cowboy Cup's response.
2: Very well could be.
3: Yeah.
2: Very well could be. So I'm excited to find out who the big winner is come Saturday at the Cowboy Cup Awards. 420 on the DEB stage is where we'll be at. And right after we get done with our awards ceremony, local guy Circus will take the stage and rock your face off, and we'll continue to party.
3: I can only imagine you will be there at 420.
2: Oh, 100%.
3: Because they don't usually, stage managers at festivals don't mess around.
2: No, no. And I like to be early than late. Now, granted, you know, we'll be in our booth on Radio Row, and I've got to go all the way to the depths. So there's a bit of a trek.
3: Yeah,
2: that happens. So,
3: you should tell him to get you a golf cart.
1: Like, I was just
3: have them send the golf cart for you.
2: Then just go blazing through.
3: Well, like, they'll go around the back way.
2: Okay, I like going around the back way.
3: Yeah, everybody likes vacation.
2: Yeah, why not? Why not?
3: Sounds like something you do on vacation.
2: And this is Rocklahoma is a vacation for some people.
3: There's a guy on. I'm going to see if I can't find it. And I'll post it today. There's a guy on social media that is a stage manager and for festivals all over America, and he's done Rocklahoma like I don't even know how many times.
2: Nice.
3: And he starts posting when he gets on site, which is like, I don't know, like last week or something, if I remember correctly. And he stays all the way through Born and Raised.
2: Nice.
3: Because the crew usually stays for Rocklahoma. For those who don't know, the week after is Born and Raised.
2: Yeah.
3: A country / maybe Red Dirt festival.
2: Yeah. It is the Rocklahoma of the country music scene.
3: Yeah. And it's not as wild as Rocklahoma.
2: Ooh, we close.
3: Yeah, but
2: we're close. But yeah, you're right. You don't see as many bare nipples out there at Born and Raised as you do at Rocklahoma.
3: But he stays and does that festival too. So you see like the transfer over, you see the Creation. It's fun to see. And they don't mess around. He's like, I don't let set times get away from me.
2: Right. As you shouldn't. That stuff's really important.
3: At a festival, it's super important. Because bands got schedules and all that other stuff. Because some bands on festival schedules play two shows in one day.
2: At the same festival?
3: No.
2: Oh, I was going to say, they got to bounce out one and then fly straight to the next one.
3: Well, or an earlier band will play and then take off and try to play a smaller venue somewhere else.
2: Yeah. That's a busy life, man.
3: Yeah, you get paid, though.
2: Yeah, the paycheck's worth it.
3: You got to get paid.
2: I'm sure.
3: Yeah. But Rocklahoma, underway. Have you started gathering things, or will you start putting stuff together tomorrow?
2: I did my shopping yesterday. Went and got my supplies, a couple of 30 packs, got myself a handle, case of water.
3: Just one, huh?
2: Just one case of water?
3: No, but also just one handle?
2: Just one handle. My brother and the other party members are bringing some as well.
3: So everybody brings a handle.
2: Everybody's bringing something. Okay, so just for me right now, 230s, a handle of gym, liquid IV, case of water. We'll worry about the food and all that stuff later.
3: Right.
2: Because we'll just go to Walmart right there in town and go pick up food supplies. I packed up the car most of the way yesterday. I got portable AC in there. I've got my chairs, my tent. What else do I have in there?
1: Did you find the pool?
2: I did find a pool.
1: Okay.
2: I got a kiddie pool.
1: Okay, how much?
2: It's bluey.
1: Oh, nice.
2: And it's nothing major, right? It's just big enough for me to fill up and sit my ass in there and cool off a little bit. And it cost me like $18 or something like
1: Perfect.
2: That at the Dollar General or whatever. So I got that.
3: Because there's someone that comes around and fills.
2: Yeah, they'll fill pools. Your pool up. Yeah, it's like $50 and they'll fill it up. Yeah.
3: $50?
2: Yeah. I mean, water's not free.
3: No, I know.

0: I'll finish packing the rest. Put my bag in there, put my cooler in there, get everything all iced down, and roll on out and be ready to rock out with my sock out.
1: The portable cooler, portable AC. Tell me what that is.
0: Okay, so it's a portable air conditioner, an air conditioner that moves with you. And it's
1: interesting. Such enlightenment coming from the other side of the room.
0: You know, it's not easy being me. But basically, it's an AC, and it stands about maybe 2.5 feet, 3 feet tall.
1: Okay.
0: It's got wheels on it. It's got hoses or whatever. And I had originally purchased this. Remember when I bought my house way back in the day, back when I was married or whatever? I had purchased this AC, this portable AC to put in the garage because we like to hang out in the garage and, you know, smoke and chill or whatever. And, well, that wasn't enough to cool off that garage.
1: No way.
0: Whatsoever. But I held on to it anyway because you never know. And so I have this and plug it into the generator. I'll put that AC in the tent there and run the hoses outside. And I'll have a nice air-conditioned spot to hang out in.
1: Is it like a $400 jobber?
0: So far as the AC?
1: Yeah.
0: It was like $500-$600 when I bought it.
1: Damn.
0: Yeah, but I've held on to it and I've used it several times, not just for this. But like last year in my weasel room is getting a little, because the air conditioner was old and too small for the house. So it was getting really hot in there and they can't stay in the heat like that. So I put the vent hoses out the window, let it run. And it got so hot in that house, I'd go hang out with the ferrets because that's the coolest room in the house at the time. I got a new AC and it's not a big deal.
1: Right. Somebody texted in and asked if you get really high off one when you're judging for the Cowboy Cup that's hit Rocklahoma. How long between trying the next one to judge?
0: Until I come down, however long that takes. That could be an hour, could be 2 hours. That was the downfall to having to do two days or sometimes 3 days, you know, because it's like I gotta come down first.
1: Right.
0: But it still has to be done because it's all on a time frame. And then there were other ones where like, well, that was crap. That didn't last that long, 30 minutes. Fire up the next one. But with that particular one, I'm good for the rest of the day. I didn't eat anymore.
1: All right, Rocklahoma Thursday, we're going to get into it. We got Rocklahoma Saturday tickets we're going to give away. Our top list is about Rocklahoma. We're going to talk to a band that's at Rocklahoma. We're going to talk to somebody that is at the Cowboy Cup for Rocklahoma. We got it all. We're going to do Rocklahoma Thursday.
2: Woo-hoo.
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0: Good morning. It's the Big Mad Morning Show. BMMS and whatever you'd like to say to 82945. Rocklahoma Thursday. We got a lot of Rocklahoma stuff we're going to cover coming up. Right now, though, we got to do news quickies. These are stories that you may have missed in the news.
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2: Meth found hidden in McMuffin during traffic stop.
0: Is that a prison pocket?
2: Well, maybe McDonald's should start marketing this. Police in Western Australia say a man tried to hide methamphetamines inside a McMuffin. Officers stopped the 39-year-old in Broome on August 20th after seeing him leave a house being watched during a drug investigation. During a search of his car, police found a bag of fast food containing several meals, including a cold McMuffin, tucked underneath the rest. Inside the sandwich, officers found a Ziploc bag holding about 3.5 grams of meth hidden between the bacon and the egg. The man was charged with possessing a prohibited drug with intent to sell or supply.
0: All I can think about the whole time you're telling that story is I recently saw Shane Gillis's stand-up routine about how Australians have funny accents and how any horrible incident should be in an Australian, it should be like an Australian accident. And he used 9/11 as the example.
2: Oh, gosh.
0: And he does a great Australian accent. I'm going to not do a great Australian accent. But he's like, hold on, look out. There's another one. I was crying. So that's all I can think about.
3: Aww.
0: Ah. Meth in my McMuffin.
3: Crikey.
2: How'd that get there?
3: Refusing to help move a TV results in a shooting. Mm. So there's this dude, a 27-year-old guy named DeMarcus. Him and his old lady were, they just got a TV, and they're trying to get it up to their apartment or whatever, right? And they needed some help, so they asked this other guy, young guy, 20-year-old, Alvin is his name. They're like, hey, Alvin, you help us move this TV? And that's when Alvin's like, nah, brah. And then went on to say that asking him to help move a television was disrespectful. Yeah. So that led into an argument. And that argument led Alvin to shoot and kill DeMarcus.
0: Hey, let me guess. This is something, this might have been what said. Alvin!
3: I think you're close. Anyway, so Alvin shoots DeMarcus.
0: Alvin and the Chipmunks reference. Did not have that on my list today.
2: Listen, I went there too.
3: Alvin was like, don't realize what he did wrong. He was seen fleeing the scene while saying, I'm going to jail. Anyhow, they ended up picking Alvin up, and now he's due in court on Tuesday.
0: Pesky Chipmunks.
3: Yeah. Some bitches.
0: Always causing trouble.
2: Just Alvin.
0: Right, the others, why do they stay friends with him?
2: Simon and Theodore were good.
3: I think they're family. They're like, the true meaning of family sticks together regardless.
0: Were Simon and the Chipmunks family? I thought they were all just friends.
3: No, I've always assumed they were related. You know, like brothers. I think they're brothers. And then they hooked up with the three sisters.
0: Yeah, brother to Alvin and?
3: Theodore. Yeah, Alvin, Simon, Theodore.
0: And who was their owner?
2: John.
3: Dave!
2: Yeah.
0: John's Garfield. Yeah. Stupid. So stupid. Candidate dead after falling while campaigning.
3: Uh-oh.
0: So a county supervisor in Northern California died. Apparently, he was doing some work with some volunteers trying to drum up support, and he went up a rural driveway, didn't come back down, and he was found after the homeowner called 911. Mm. Apparently, he suffered a severe head injury and suffered a massive brain bleed and died. Now, why is this story? Why am I picking this story? One, because I love pointing out, you can just die doing nothing, walking and falling.
2: Yeah.
0: What do you think you die more of, falls or shark attacks? Spoiler, it's falls. Mm-hmm. Right? Well, this guy was actually in a runoff. They had a June primary. He won by like 40 some odd votes. So he's in a runoff with Clyde Clapp.
3: Old Clyde.
0: Old Bruce and Clyde going at it. But here's the crazy part.
3: Mm-hmm.
0: He died 4 days after the law says you can remove people from the ballot. So he's still going to be on the ballot. And you would think that would make it where people wouldn't vote for him. No, no, no. Good old Bruce's team is still pushing for people to vote for him because he hated Clyde so much and was adamant that Clyde not continue on as the incumbent.
3: Okay.
0: So what happens if these people vote for dead Bruce to win, then he's considered the elected official, but he's dead, so he can't serve, of course.
3: Mm.
0: So that seat immediately becomes vacant. The governor has to appoint somebody to a county supervisor role, which feels like he might be too busy for those type of things,
3: right.
0: But sure. So he has to appoint somebody to the county supervisor role until a successor or an election happens again to find someone to fill this position. And the county voting office has already said, yeah, that's the way it's going to have to be. So here's the real question.
3: Uh-huh.
0: Why would you vote for someone who you know can't serve and they're going to appoint somebody you've never voted for?
2: Right.
3: Because you don't like Clyde?
0: But you don't know who,
3: it doesn't matter. Maybe you do. You got an idea of who Clyde is. Or maybe you're banking on the fact that this dude didn't like Clyde. And you're like, well, I don't care. I like this guy. And if he doesn't like Clyde, then neither do I.
2: The bottom line is anyone is better than Clyde.
3: Yeah.
0: None of the above.
3: Yeah.
0: If you know that reference.
3: A dead person's better than Clyde. Yeah. Put that on your poster.
0: Right. Right. Vote for Bruce. Because he's dead.
3: And better than Clyde.
0: Do you sympathy vote too? He would have wanted to win. It's so nice he won.
3: Of course.
0: No, he doesn't know.
3: No, he doesn't know. But supporters of Bruce, right?
0: Yeah.
3: Supporters of Bruce will do it. Because Bruce deserved it and Clyde doesn't.
0: But he's dead, so he doesn't get it.
3: So
0: you can say he deserved it, and that may be true, but he doesn't get to reap that.
3: Mm-hmm.
0: He doesn't get to push the agenda he wanted to push.
3: Absolutely, and that sucks, and now that makes more work for the governor. However, supporters of Bruce are for it.
0: And by the way, again, this is a runoff, so they're from the same party.
3: Mm-hmm.
2: Oh.
0: Yeah. So it's not like you're going for the other side.
3: Right.
2: We don't even get to say he died doing what he loves.
0: I think he did die doing what he loves.
2: Running?
0: Campaign. He wasn't running.
2: Well, he was running to win. Campaigning.
0: He wasn't physically running.
2: Right. No. I mean campaigning.
0: Yes, he was trying to get elected.
2: Yeah.
0: And here's the other part. He was a massive nonprofit fiscal donator.
3: Mm-hmm.
0: And he was a musician and a community volunteer. He was well-beloved in the community.
3: And all the more reason to vote Bruce,
0: even though he's dead. You're not getting him and his ideas.
3: I know, but he was beloved.
0: You're dumb if you vote for somebody like this in this scenario. You're dumb.
3: Where's this place at?
0: California.
3: Oh, there you go. That explains everything, then.
0: Rural California, by the way. Hi, Governor. I know you're busy having one of the biggest economies on the planet.
3: Right.
0: We need you to designate who the county supervisor is in rural Northern California. What? Who? Well, yeah, we got some guys coming in. You're going to talk to them. What a giant waste of time.
3: Yeah.
0: Not saying that isn't an important role. It can be a giant waste of time and also an important role.
3: Yeah.
0: Just not somebody I think the governor should be dealing with. Can it be like a lieutenant governor situation?
3: That's part of the job. Listen, you wanted to be governor. Sometimes you got to pick somebody. It is what it is.
0: Right. Not that, you know, Governor Stitt having to pick like the county supervisor over in the panhandle. You're like, yeah.
3: Right.
0: Yeah, just let us know when it's snowing.
3: Right.
0: Let us know when it's hot as hell out there. Let us know when a car drives by.
3: Right.
0: All right, we got to take a break. We'll be back.
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0: Good morning. It's the Big Mad Morning Show. BMMS and whatever you'd like to say to 82945. So we get these stories, these little nuggets in the NFL as we get closer to the season about players and their team. And there's a great one coming out of Cincinnati about Dante Myers. So apparently he was delivering for DoorDash.
1: Okay.
0: Until 3 a.m. because he wanted to play pro football. He went undrafted after college. He paid $100 for a CFL. I believe that's Canadian Football League, if I'm remembering correctly. Tryout. He got on the team. They won a championship. He was noticed by the Bengals, who signed him to a futures contract. One night, Joe Burrow texted him to see if he could catch passes.
2: You want to play a game of catch?
0: When QB1 calls you and says, do you want to play catch?
2: You go play catch.
0: That's a lottery ticket.
2: Yeah.
0: I would think.
2: Yeah.
0: If you are QB1 and you say, I want to play catch with that guy, and he likes you, that's you've been touched by the golden finger, man.
2: Yeah. That says something for sure.
0: Yeah.
2: Guy's got talent. He trusts you. He wants to play with you.
0: Right.
2: Mm-hmm.
0: And so the problem was, is he wasn't in Cincinnati. He was in Atlanta.
2: Wow, that's an awfully long way to throw a football.
0: Joe Burrow, they say Joe Burrow's best quarterback to ever play a game.
2: Right.
0: So Dante and his brother drove 460 miles overnight. He got to Cincinnati at 8 a.m., took a quick nap, met Joe Burrow, and he made the squad this year.
2: Nice.
0: This happened last, in the offseason. What an awesome story, right?
2: Yeah.
0: Cincinnati's confirmed the story. Joe Burrow's confirmed the story. Obviously, he's confirming the story. How crazy is that?
2: That's pretty awesome. I'm more blown away that you have to pay $100 to the Canadian Football League to try out.
0: Well, I think it's just because I think it's to, eliminate some of the riffraff.
2: Oh, okay. Some of the overweight fatties are like, I can play football.
0: And it could just be to cover the medical.
2: Okay. Yeah.
0: Right? You're not paying them and they pocket it. It could be like, hey, we've got some expenses that go on here.
2: Yeah.
0: And we're not the NFL. So if you want to try out, you've got to pay for your medical and whatever, certification or whatever.
2: Okay.
0: That's not an uncommon thing. To me, the real question is, who's ordering DoorDash at 3 a.m.?
3: Drunk people.
4: Yeah.
0: A lot? Like, is it a lot?
2: Yeah. Well, they order it at like 2:30. And then fall asleep because they're waiting for it to get delivered. And then they wake up the next day and like, I got Taco Bell.
0: I'm not a Bengals fan. Mm-hmm. I think Joe Burrow's fun to watch. So no hate there. I don't love Jamar Chase.
2: Yeah.
0: But this guy, that's a great story. How can you not cheer for that guy?
2: Yeah. And hopefully he makes it.
0: I mean, he's on the roster now. Will he start?
2: Right. Exactly. That's what I mean. He's on. He's good to go. Hopefully he'll make it further.

0: The NBA is imposing sweeping penalties against the Clippers and Kawhi Leonard for violating the league's salary cap circumvention rules. The league announced the punishments yesterday after an independent investigation. The probe found that the Clippers helped Leonard obtain off-court income from companies doing business with the team, while Leonard violated league rules through conduct by his former business manager. The Clippers were fined $30 million and ordered to forfeit five first-round draft picks from 2029 through 2033. Team owner Steve Ballmer and business operations president were suspended for 1 year, while basketball operations president Lawrence Frank received a six-month suspension. Leonard was ordered to pay the league $700,000. NBA Commissioner Adam Silver called the violations flagrant and cited institutional and leadership failures within the Clippers organization.
1: Here's what's crazy is that this decimates the Clippers.
2: Yeah.
1: Decimates. Because they have not been getting, they've given up first round picks since 2021 already for trying to rebuild, right? And keep in mind, SGA was a Clipper. They acquired him on draft night in 2018 after Charlotte selected him 11th overall. He played his entire rookie season for the Clippers.
2: Right.
1: And then 2019, Kawhi Leonard wanted the Clippers to acquire Paul George before he would sign them. So guess where he went?
0: Yeah.
1: Oklahoma City.
0: Thank you, Jesus.
1: They gave SGA, Danilo Gallinari, five first-round picks, two first-round swaps. The Clippers got Paul George, and landing Paul George cleared the way for Kawhi to sign with L.A.
2: Wow.
1: And now that they're done.
0: Mm-hmm.
1: At least till 2030.
2: Right.
0: 33.
1: I mean, there might be a miracle, but this is a massive blow.
0: Yeah.
1: To Clippers. There's already people, like fans online, like, I'm done with my season. I'm not going to get season two. I'm going to not renew them. Right. Why would I renew them to watch them?
2: Right.
1: They're going to be bad.
0: Mm-hmm.
2: Well, if you're a true fan, you'd stick through thick and thin.
0: Nah. Find a new team.
2: Right.
1: No way. No way. I would argue if you do that, you totally give up on your team, you're not a fan.
2: Right. Exactly. You have to stick through it.
1: Because for a lot of people, being a fan isn't because it's a nice weather.
2: Right.
1: You're a fan because it's a part of your family fabric.
2: Right. Mm-hmm.
1: Sundays or Saturdays or Christmas Day watching the team play, or your dad telling stories about going to the game, right? It is a part of your DNA. And so if you give it up that easy, my opinion, you ain't a fan.
2: You're a bitch.
0: Now it's time. Now you just get to save some money.
2: Right.
0: Yeah. And that's your Balls of the Wall Sports. I'm Lindsay at 97.5 KMOD.
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0: Good morning. It's the Big Mad Morning Show. BMMS and whatever you'd like to say to 82945. It is Rocklahoma Thursday. We got a pair of Saturday only tickets to Rocklahoma. Compliments of the Cowboy Cup we're going to give away here in a little bit. Good morning, Lindsay.
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2: Well, good morning, Corbin. 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
1: Look at my little arms. I can't press the fire button and jump at the same time.
2: All right. So tonight is the big night. Tonight we are kicking off Rocklahoma 2026. Ow. Labor Day weekend in Pryor, USA. I am stoked. The lineup is fantastic. But one of my favorite things that's happening new at Rocklahoma this year is that the Cowboy Cup's going to be out there, the 8th annual Cowboy Cup. And like every year, I brought Daniel Lewis in to kind of help us talk about it. Daniel Lewis is the man responsible here for putting the Cowboy Cup together. Daniel, good morning.
3: Well, good morning, Gimpy. Glad to be back on. Good to see you guys. Always good to see you every year. Thanks for having me on.
2: So over the past 8 years, Cowboy Cup has been in Stillwater at Tumbleweeds. And then moved it to the Exchange Center here in Tulsa, which was awesome. Yep. Brought it a lot closer. But now we're out there at Rocklahoma, which I think is a perfect marriage right there. Rocklahoma and the Cowboy Cup. What made you want to take it out to Rocklahoma this year?
3: Well, you know, so it goes back a few years. We've had booths just promoting the Cowboy Cup at Rocklahoma, you know, for years. And it was something we've talked about a few times. They did a cannabis area a few years ago, and I got a hold of them last year and said, hey, why don't you let me do the cannabis area if that's what you guys want to do? And of course, you know, we started talking and started making a plan. I met them out there actually at Rocklahoma last year and kind of talked about what we could do and where we could put it, right, you know, as Rocklahoma was going on that weekend. The plan just got set in motion. We were just going to do a cannabis tent and get some of my vendors in there and stuff for the weekend and throw Cowboy Cup as usual. Mm-hmm. And then one day we were just talking and I was talking to my wife and some of my friends, and we were like, yeah, we should probably just do the awards there too. Let me see if we can do that. Mm-hmm. And so I called Chris and just said, hey, what do you think about us just picking up Cowboy Cup as it stands, classes, everything and all, and just dropping it in the middle of Rocklahoma? And they thought it was a great idea. And they said, hey, we've got this stage, you know, you can use our stage and do your awards and stuff out on the DEB Roadhouse stage, which tonight we're going to have the lounge open for DEB for the opening night. So you guys come by and see us. We're working hard trying to get all that stuff set up. But we about got it done, and it's going to be a bunch of fun. We're doing a bunch of games and stuff. So
2: let's talk about the Rosin Lounge, right? That's what you're talking about.
3: Yeah,
2: that's
3: sure.
2: Right next to the DEB stage. What exactly is that? What if somebody's new to Rocklahoma or is not new to Rocklahoma and never heard of the Cowboy Cup before, what do they expect when they go to the DEB stage and then they see the Cowboy Cup's Rosin Lounge set up over there? What are they going to expect?
3: Yeah, so we've got a big 60 by 120 tent set up. Got to say, Cowboy Cup's presented by Dime Industries this year. Thanks a lot to them, and also 710 Trading and Icy Melts for putting in this Rosin Lounge. So basically, we've got a 60 by 120 tent with the big lounge in the middle. We're going to have couches and places to sit back and smoke and enjoy. We're basically the official cannabis consumption area of Rocklahoma this year.
2: Okay.
3: And so everybody's free to come. Anybody that's got a ticket there can come hang out. Again, we've got the lounge. We've got vendors around. Bunch of games going on all weekend. They got swamp coolers, so come by and cool off with us too. And it's basically the Cowboy Cup experience. We've got Josh Graston doing classes on that DEB Roadhouse stage in the afternoons. And the big culmination is our award ceremony on 420 on that stage on Saturday.
2: On Saturday, which I will be hosting.
3: So we'll announce all the best of the best cannabis, and my man here, Gimpy, will be MC this year.
2: Hell yeah. So, questions. Do I need an extra ticket to get in and enjoy the Cowboy Cup?
3: Good question. Anybody that has access to Rocklahoma has access to the Cowboy Cup.
2: Fine. Nice. So it's not going to cost you any extra. Okay. So there's a lot of games that are happening.
3: Yeah.
2: Right? And there's
3: always
2: games that happen at the Cowboy Cup, competitions and stuff like that, just to have fun.
3: Yeah, Graham's doing one of the fun things. Graham's bringing Guitar Hero.
2: Okay.
3: So they're doing a side-by-side setup, doing a Guitar Hero tournament.
2: Okay.
3: So a bunch of stuff going on. I've got $2,500 glass bongs that I'm going to try to give away throughout the weekend. So.
2: Okay, and I saw I saw that online. We're having a competition. What is it? It's a bong ripping competition.
3: So we're doing,
2: isn't it?
3: Yeah, we're going to do bong drags.
2: Okay.
3: And so we're going to side by side see who can put a gram of cannabis in a bong and clear it fastest. That is bring your own bud.
2: Okay.
3: So be sure to bring a gram of your own weed with you. Then we're going to do joint rolling contests. So we're going to do fattest joint, most joints in 4 minutes and 20 seconds. And we've got a bunch of CBD flour that we're bringing to roll up for that.
2: That was one question that popped up. Do they need to bring their own flour for that joint rolling
3: competition? Not for the joint rolling competition.
2: Okay.
3: Like I said, So we've got a CBD flower.
2: Okay.
3: So
2: any other non-psychoactive fun games and competitions we got going on that you want to share?
3: Not that I can think of. Like I said, classes and some different things.
0: We're still going to have all the things you expect with Cowboy Cup,
3: absolutely,
0: right?
3: Absolutely. So if you've been to Cowboy Cup, it's kind of the same thing. I know that a couple of my vendors have put some cheap products in a couple of the dispensaries in Pryor, Stoney's Joint, and Chief and Meds. And so be sure to go by there and see what they've got. Come by, and I'm sure they're going to be giving out either discounted or free products via voucher.
0: What if I've always gone to the Cowboy Cup, but I don't want to go to Rocklahoma. I just want to go to the Cowboy Cup. Can I do that?
3: You're going to have to walk into Rocklahoma to get to Cowboy Cup.
0: Yeah.
3: And so I would say no. If giant, huge crowds aren't your thing, I mean, we're talking, 78,000 people over 3 days last year, so 25,000 people a day. It may not be your thing. I mean, it unfortunately, with the change, there comes some of that. And I do know some people that you know, don't really like being around crowds like that. And unfortunately, that crowd is a direct target market for what we're doing, you know, with the people out there. And so I think it was a really good switch for a lot of people. But, of course, it's going to affect some.
0: This feels like the right next evolution of the Cowboy Cup. As you said, it pairs well with the event that itself of Rocklahoma. Sure. They were willing to be a part of it, and it just seems like this is the right step for everybody to get together on for Rocklahoma and be a part of the Cowboy Cup. Take a break from in between bands or any of those times, maybe participate in a class and also see some.

0: And a lot of the owners of these companies are going to be there and are more than happy to sit down and talk to you guys about education. And really, you know, with Josh, you can really look at it from a medicinal perspective, you know, and he can really kind of walk you through some of the stuff. So, you know, we've got topicals and some things that are non-psychoactive, but that are really helping people with aches and pains and different things. Mm-hmm. And so it's a really good place to come get educated. It always has been. And it's something we've always wanted to do. And it's, you know, you're right, Corbin. To me, it's also this next step to, you know, this being normal, you know, and breaking stigmas and really taking this to the bright lights.
1: So can we start expecting Cowboy Cup at Rocklahoma every year from here on out?
0: Like I said, we'll see. This is year one. We're all getting along really well so far. We've like I said, Cowboy Cup's been there several years. They haven't kicked us out yet. So I would imagine you'll see us there again next year.
1: Well, I cannot wait. Rocklahoma this weekend. While you're out there, stop by the Cowboy Cup tent, stop by the Rosin Lounge, hang out, and definitely come by Saturday at 4:20 to check out the awards. We're going to find out who the big winners are.
0: Yeah.
1: Saturday at 4:20, I'll be helping host that one. Daniel, thanks for coming out, man.
0: Yeah, and hey, I did forget something fun. We always have big display, for those that haven't been, we have display cases that showcase all the best cannabis in America, and in Oklahoma, and we call it weed porn. So come by and check out our weed porn.
1: I can say for my own, like the ones that I judged were phenomenal. Like
0: it's unbelievable.
1: It's the best chronic that I've ever stumbled myself across.
0: Yeah. Can it mention, is every year though, isn't yes, it? Every can, time you do it, it's something better.
1: Am I allowed to mention a name of one of my favorites? Because the judging's over now, right? Or should, because I don't want it to, if it's the winner, I don't want it to look bad. But there was one particular that I was like, okay, this is the one that I need to go find.
0: Let's Monday when you get back on here, uh-huh. and you or Tuesday when you guys have experienced
1: all said and done,
0: feel okay. free to tell everybody your favorite one.
2: With that being said, when someone's there and they see Gimpy doing the awards on Saturday at 4:20,
0: sure.
2: Will they be able to buy that weed that has won that strain?
0: No, but all those people will be there, and so they will probably be there. The companies that entered will probably be there. So go find them and ask them what dispensary you can go get it in, and they're more than happy to tell you than give you a whole list of them. So
1: boom,
0: yeah,
1: look at that. It's that easy.
0: Or come talk to me. You know, come talk to me, and I'll find out for you. And we'll get you lined out. But no, there is no cannabis sales at Rocklahoma. You have to go to a dispensary to buy cannabis.
1: Fantastic. Rocklahoma.
0: And again, there's plenty of dispensaries to get that. Be sure to get your bags before you get that.
1: We got Rocklahoma and the Cowboy Cup, a match made in heaven. It's all going down this weekend in Pryor. Daniel, thanks again, man.
0: Thanks again, Corbin.

0: get on the GAMP train. GAMP train.
1: Look at my little arm. I can't press the fire button and jump at the same time.
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0: Good morning. It's the Big Mad Morning Show. BMMS and whatever you'd like to say to 82945. Our little Rocklahoma Thursday continues because it's time to play a game. And we've got a pair of Saturday-only tickets to Rocklahoma, compliments of the Cowboy Cup, who you just heard Gimpy interview. And that starts tonight over by the Deb stage. We got the rosin puff puff pass.
1: Yeah. The official smoke spot of Rocklahoma.
0: Somebody texted in and said, do you have to have a medical marijuana license to buy at the Cowboy Cup? They don't sell at the Cowboy Cup.
1: You cannot. No. You got to bring your own.
0: And you do not have to have an MML to get into that area.
1: No, you do not. You don't have to have your card, man. You can just come on in and hang out. If you've got your own stash, bring it with you. But you cannot, will not be able to purchase on site. So make sure you stop at your favorite dispo before you go and get stocked up for Rocklahoma.
0: All right, well, let's give away a pair of Saturday-only tickets to Rocklahoma, compliments of the Cowboy Cup. 833-460-KMOD. It's Thursday, so schnip, schnapp, schnurr. Current record is...
1: Well, Corbin, I am the king of this game with 14, and you have 9, and Lindsay's barely hanging on with 5.
0: Last week's winner?
1: That'd be me.
0: So, Corbin and Lindsay, 833-460-KMOD. Call up, decide who's going to be your clue giver. Whichever team gets the most right, that team's getting a pair of Saturday-only tickets to Rocklahoma, compliments of the Cowboy Cup. 833-460-KMOD. Good morning. You're on the air. What is your name? Good morning. You're on the air. What is your name?
2: Clayton.
0: Clayton, how are you?
2: I'm good. How are you?
0: Good, buddy. Who do you want to give clues, Lindsay or Corbin?
2: Let's go Corbin.
0: Clayton, 60 seconds are on the clock. Timer starts after the first clue. Here we go. Hold on here. There's a Beatles song that goes, I am the...
2: Walrus.
0: Yes. This is a product you put in your facial hair to keep it moist.
2: Beard oil.
0: Correct. This is a reference into Alice in Wonderland with the Trish... The when you go down the blank...
2: Rabbit hole.
0: Yes. Kensington Blank. It's where royalty live. Another name for a castle. Another name for a castle.
2: Palace.
0: Yes. If you want to play the Powerball, that is a version of what?
2: Lottery.
0: Correct. When you are traveling somewhere, like to a vacation, you have to stop in Dallas to go to get on another plane. That's known as a...
2: Layover.
0: Correct. This was a game we played as a kid where you got the fabric off another team. It's called Blank the Flag.
2: Catch the Flag.
0: Yes. All right. 7 is what I got. Pretty good, buddy.
2: Woo!
0: Let's see if that's good enough to get a pair of Saturday-only tickets to Rocklahoma. Hang on the line, okay?
2: All right.
0: I think it might be just that line that happens to.
1: You think so? I think they're just a bunch of scaredy cats.
0: Good morning. You're on the air. What is your name?
3: Cody.
0: Cody, how are you?
3: Good, good.
0: You and Lindsay have to beat 7, okay?
3: Dang. Okay.
0: I agree. Here we go.
4: Okay, Cody, your car comes with a left and right turn blank.
3: Signal.
4: Yes.
3: Signal.
4: Yes. I'm at Starbucks. I'll take a white chocolate blank.
3: Mocha.
4: Yes.
3: Coffee.
4: Yes, you got it. The boy blank. The opposite of boy is?
3: Girl.
4: And they have brownies. These are the girl blank
3: girl
4: of America.
3: Scouts.
4: Yeah.
3: Mm-hmm. Girl scouts.
4: Yes, you got it. You got it. Some people prefer real. Some people prefer the blank version of these, and they set them outside their house, or they might put these in vases.
3: Flowers.
4: Yes, what kind of flowers? If they're not real, they are...
3: Fake flowers.
4: Yes,
3: flowers.
4: Yes. This cleans glass. It's usually blue
3: Windex.
4: Liquid. Yes, uh-huh. Models... They walk down this
3: runway.
4: Yes.
3: Runway.
0: get you. Six is what you got. So close. I'm sorry, Cody. Thank you so much.
3: That's all right.
0: Yeah, it was close, brother. Have a good day, man.
5: Thank you.
0: Clayton, congratulations. Clayton, congratulations.
2: Yeah.
0: All right, buddy. Uh-oh, hold on, man. I almost got hung up on that.
1: He's hitting the Cowboy Cup a little early.
0: Yeah. Clayton got the hookup for a pair of Saturday-only tickets to Rocklahoma, compliments of the Cowboy Cup. You got all yours.
4: And so did he.
0: Yeah.
4: Nicely done.
0: Yeah, I agree.
4: Mm-hmm.
0: I was ready for the Windex one. I was going to say, if you have, my dad would spray this on a wound.
1: Really?
4: My big fat Greek wedding.
0: Yeah. Okay. Yeah. In the movie, he sprayed Windex on anything. He believed it fixed everything.
4: Yeah. All right. Okay. Yeah. Put some Windex on it.
0: Yeah. Man. Not that either one of them would have gotten my big fat Greek wedding reference.
4: Right. She woke up on her wedding day and she had a zit on her face. And he goes, "That'll go away. Put some Windex on it."
0: Yeah.
1: Well, did it?
0: No, she's pretty hideous looking.
4: Yeah.
1: I've never seen the movie, so I don't know.
0: She's a good actress.
1: Yeah.
4: Mm-hmm.
0: But I'm trying to remember her name. But she is a face for radio. That is for sure.
6: Really?
0: Yeah. Nia Vardalos.
1: Oh, God. Yeah.
0: And she looks, when she's got makeup and stuff, she's easily a solid 7.8. But they had her really not done up for being in the movie.
1: Okay.
0: Yeah. All right. The record now.
1: Well, that keeps me in the lead with 14, but now moves you to 10 and keeps Lindsay with 5.
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0: Good morning. It's the Big Man Morning Show. BMMS and whatever you'd like to say to 82945. Let's go ahead and see what Gimpy's got in his 4x4.
1: Al Kovanis says here that Trump warns oil execs about price gouging. Now, speaking to reporters from the Oval Office yesterday, he said that he wanted retailers in a meeting earlier this week. He warned them in a meeting. Anyhow, he told them that he wants the fuel prices to come down. According to AAA, the average price for a gallon of regular gas nationwide is $4.12, nearly a dollar more than a year ago.
0: I am, this is where I'm very happy with my Sam's and Costco membership.
1: Right? Get your 10 cents off.
0: You get way more than 10 cents, bro.
1: Oh, yeah? How much you getting?
0: It was, so I have to buy 91 gas. It was $4.20 at Quick Trip, I think, and it was $3.80.
1: That ain't so bad.
0: No.
1: No, that ain't so bad at all.
2: Have you upgraded your Sam's membership to get money back on your...
0: I do that on my Costco. Okay. It pays for my Costco membership.
1: Yeah, there you go. Look at that. What else we got here? The FBI is looking into a report of driver's license breach. The FBI is investigating a data breach that may have exposed millions of U.S. driver's licenses. Yesterday, the Bureau said that it's looking into it. A new report is looking into a new report about a site on the dark web that is selling digital scans of millions of driver's licenses from people in the U.S. and Canada. Now, it said it couldn't comment on the report due to the ongoing nature of the investigation. The independent journalist who wrote the report said that he was alerted to the site after it was advertised on a Russian cybercrime forum with his own driver's license being offered as a free sample. Wow. What's he doing on the dark web anyway?
0: Research.
1: Sure.
0: I don't even want to know how to get on it.
1: Yeah.
0: I'm so happy being ignorant to that.
1: Yep. I have no need for anything dead in a box.
0: Have you seen that guy online that gets video, or like he'll order stuff on the dark web and he opens it and he's always got gloves on till as he opens it? And 9 times out of 10, whatever he gets is covered in something.
1: Right. And now you know why he's wearing gloves.
0: Or he's faking it all. But the idea that if I got anything and it was covered in goo,
1: right?
0: I would,
1: What else we got here? DHS Secretary Mullen's plane makes an emergency landing. The U.S. Coast Guard aircraft was carrying 14 people when the pilot declared an emergency after one of the plane's engines failed. The pilot requested an immediate landing at Ronald Reagan.
0: Easy for you to say.
1: Ronald Reagan Washington National Airport.
0: Was that an impression?
1: just trying to get it out, man. Real weird wheel, rear wheel.
0: I'm on my blue blazer bike.
1: Anyhow, the plane landed safely. Lastly here, Frontier Shores Fire Department seeks final funding needed to break ground on a new station. The Frontier Shores Fire Department, this 4x4 is full of tongue twisters today.
0: Yeah, gotta talk to the guy who put that together.
1: I know, right? It's one step closer to getting a new fire station, but firefighters say that they need the community's help to overcome the final hurdle. Fire Chief Steve Matias said that the department has secured funding for the building and the concrete, but still needs money for plumbing and electrical work before construction can begin. The department has started a GoFundMe with the goal of raising about $5,000. Some people have offered to donate labor, but the department still needs to pay for the materials.

0: 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BMMS and whatever you'd like to say to 82945. Good morning, Lindsay.
1: Good morning, Corbin. 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
2: Oh, good morning, Corbin. 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
0: All right, so we're going to do something we've never really done before. And I think this is the appropriate year to do this. And that's really highlight the Deb stage.
2: Okay.
0: Because for Rocklahoma, this is kind of like the redheaded stepsister during the day.
2: Yeah.
0: Or stepchild, maybe more accurate. You know it's there. Nobody really cares, right?
2: Yeah.
0: Or they think they don't until they go over there.
2: Mm-hmm.
0: And there's a lot of history around the Deb stage. People might not know this, but it was created by Doug Burgess, who's a longtime Tulsa promoter. And this was all part of after like the Streets Gone Wild 80s festival back in 2016, if you remember this.
2: Mm-hmm.
0: He worked with Tom Green, if you know him, at the IDL Ballroom.
2: I was going to say, the backwards man, the backwards man. Nobody walks as fast as I can because I'm the backwards man. Mm-hmm. Nope. Not to check your balls for cancer guy?
0: No.
2: Oh.
0: Nope.
2: My bum is on your lips. My bum is on your lips.
0: Nope.
2: No.
0: Nope. Nope. I'm sure he hates that comparison.
1: Yeah.
0: Anyway, and so he began booking artists there 2017. And then he's promoted shows at the BLK Center, national artists, Roadhouse stage at Rocklahoma. And so now they have the Deb stage. In 2021, Rocklahoma officially billing it the Deb concert stage. You might know some history with it where... Was it last year or 24 maybe? Sleep Theory played?
2: Last year.
0: Biggest attendance at a Deb stage show.
2: Yeah.
0: For Sleep Theory. Right? 2021. Stephen Percy of Rat and the Iron Maidens and others have all played this. And something I think has never had before is happening this year for the first time ever at Rocklahoma where a musician is playing twice in the same day.
2: Hell yeah.
0: On the Deb stage and then playing on one of the other stages. Right? So the Deb stage is where it's at. And if you know anything about the after parties, it continues on, right? And they have deemed the Deb stage, better make sure I get this right because I don't want it, the Deb concert's Thursday night throwdown kickoff party. And starting that is a local band, She Hates Me Not. And I got a chance to talk to them about playing Rocklahoma and opening Rocklahoma.
2: Yeah.
0: That's such a cool bill.
2: Kicking off the festival.
0: That is a huge honor. And I got to ask them their thoughts about opening for Rocklahoma.
3: Yeah, no, it was pretty cool. It was one of those moments where, you know, we kind of heard that. We're like, hold on, let's unpack that, right? Because you have to look at everything that goes into it. And we really wanted to make sure that we could get everything accomplished that we needed to kind of, you know, get all of our ducks in a row before we actually, you know, hit the stage, you know, because that's a big stepping point. And, you know, it's something that it's a stage we've never been on, right? So it's not like any other experience. There's going to be a lot of people there and it's something we're super excited about.
0: As they should be, right? Like any chance to play Rocklahoma, or to say you played Rocklahoma is awesome.
2: Oh, yeah.
0: And I've always thought it's cool that Rocklahoma and the Deb stage, they've done a good job trying to keep some local acts alive. Mm-hmm. We'll name some that are playing as well. And if you're unfamiliar with She Hates Me Not, you should go see them. It's going to be high energy. It's going to be loud. It's going to be awesome. And their fans love them.
2: Mm-hmm.
0: And I even got to ask them about the craziest thing that's happened at a show.
3: It's 74 shows. The most ridiculous thing that's happened.
4: were playing a show, and there was a wooden, it was a wooden stage, and it was at Chimera in the back room. They just built this stage, and the front of it was like plywood that they had painted black, and a lot of people were moshing, and our friend, his name's Fireball, he's kind of an older guy, but he's the life of the party. He like headbutted the stage at some point, and when he came back up, he had a piece of plywood like that long sticking out of his eyebrow.
3: Just to piggyback off that real quick, one of the other people that we know that come to shows, his name's Landon. He was like an EMT for a little bit of time, so he like kind of fixed up Fireball to where, you know, wasn't bleeding anymore. And just recently, he got a tattoo of our band name, and Jet did like custom art, and that's on his leg now. So there's actually three people that have tattoos now.
0: How cool is that? Like, not only are you playing Rock Loma, you're a band that people have tattoos of your band name on you.
2: Yeah.
0: Which is, if you know anything about the Say Anything thing that's happening right now with that band, it's a funny little rabbit hole. Anyway, so they're opening Rock Loma, which is super cool. Also on Thursday, Plush is playing. Plush is an all-female hard rock band. They've toured with Kiss, Alice in Chains. They're one of the up-and-coming newer bands. And if you want to hear what they sound like, this is what they sound like. So if you like that type of stuff, that's just a sample. You don't have to edit that out, short enough. They're playing right after She Hates Me Not. And then the night is getting wrapped up with Jump tonight, a Van Halen tribute.
2: Nice.
0: Which is a great way to round out the night, pre-party.
2: Yeah.
0: Right? Getting juice in the wheels, priming the pump, if you will. Tomorrow, the Normandies are playing at 11:40.
2: Hell yeah.
0: So if you're in the camping area, that's when everything gets going, man. They are good dudes. Leave it all on stage. We're seeing another band that's playing. I'm not going to say this right. LYLVC.
2: I think you said it just fine.
0: They're a rap rock metal band, multiple vocalists. Then after that, Circus is playing, which we've talked about before.
2: Yep.
0: They're going to rock your face off.
2: Oh yeah, they do. They put on a phenomenal show.
0: And then 420 is the Oklahoma Cup Awards, Cowboy Cup Awards we talked about.
2: Yep, yep.
0: And if you don't know, again, this is something worth checking out, especially if you like the weed.
2: Mm.
0: You get to find out some of the up-and-coming good stuff, who's growing good stuff.
2: Right. You'll get to see all, as Daniel put it, the weed porn that'll be going on out there.
0: Slaughter is ending that night.
2: Hell yeah.
0: So to me, this already feels like stacked, right? Good. You could camp there and be a good, happy person and see plenty of good stuff, right? Saturday, I think this is so cool. School of Rock. Do you know what School of Rock is? It is a music company to like teach kids how to play music.
2: Yeah, it's pretty cool, actually.
0: Yeah. So kids are going to play the Rocklahoma stage.
1: That's awesome.
2: That's a pretty big deal for them.
0: And there's something cool about waking up disheveled with your tequila sunrise or whatever it is that you get going with and being like, look at that. How cool is that?
2: Yeah.
0: High Water Gambles then playing. Eternal Frequency, another female fronted modern hard rock group. They're from Pennsylvania. And they've got a good loyal faulting. They run the hatchet. They run the circuit. To give away the next one, Molly Hatchet's ending the night. Which, if you love that Southern rock swagger, then you're gonna love Molly Hatchet.
2: Yeah.
0: And then Sunday might be the most intriguing day of the Deb stage at Rocklahoma.
2: Yeah.
0: Paris Jackson is starting at 1:15. The curiosity alone should be worth seeing this. Is she good? I'm going to guess she's got it together.
2: Right.
0: She's got the resources to do it.
2: For sure.
0: And it's just the curiosity alone should make you want to go be there. It's kind of like an alternative folk rock thing.
2: Mm-hmm.
0: And then at 3:05 on the Deb stage. Someone, I don't, now to my knowledge, we'd have to check with the Rocklahoma people, but I don't think this has ever happened where somebody's playing the same time, same day twice. Mm-hmm. Psycho Mike is playing, and if you don't know who Mike Muir is, he is in the band called, you might have heard of him, Suicidal Tendencies. What? He's got a solo project called Psycho Mico, and he's going to be playing at 3:05 on the Deb stage, and then Suicidal will be playing on the Renegade stage later. So, and Psycho Mike, it's fun. And then a band that I love from the early 2000s, Il Nino, if you're unfamiliar, it is a Latin-infused nu metal that is not mariachi sounding.

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0: Good morning. It's the Big Mad Morning Show. Rocklahoma Thursday. This is what you've been waiting for. This is what you've been saving all year for. Tonight is the beginning of Rocklahoma officially. 7:20 on the Deb stage. She Hates Me Not will be playing. And there's so many good shows. I mean, I could name artists, and we did a little bit yesterday with the top five. Feel free to jump in at any point. But there are plenty of shows that I think people should see. Yellow Wolf is one. And I'm not like ICP is definitely one.
1: Yeah, that's going to be an interesting show. Now, hear me out on this.
0: Well, hold on. Let me wrap this up. Okay. But I was thinking as I was hearing Papa Roach and hearing that song, if you've never seen Papa Roach, this sounds like a dumb statement. They put on a ridiculously good show, and that band is built for festivals.
1: Yeah, yeah. Fun fact, me and Jacoby Shannix, lead singer of Papa Roach.
0: Both straight edge?
1: No.
0: Oh, okay.
1: We grew up in the same town together in California. He grew up in Vacaville, as did I. We're just like 10 years apart. So far as like age wise, so there's a good
0: chance. Did you ever see him?
1: Not that I know of. I was like 8 or 9. I was 10 when I moved out of California, right? But there's a good chance that my brother probably went to school with him because it's not a very big town.
0: Sure.
1: So, and they're about the same age. I think Jacoby might be like maybe a few years older than him, but I always thought that was kind of neat.
0: Well, they put on an awesome show. And again, there's some of those artists that you're like, oh, I know them, and oh, you like the music or whatever. He's 50, by the way. That you go, oh, yeah, I know him. But then when you see him live, you're like, I had no idea they put on that type of show.
1: Oh, yeah.
0: So it'll be, that's one that you should see for sure. But I think bands like Insane Clown Posse, stuff like that, you know to go see those.
1: Yeah.
0: Living Color, I shouldn't have to tell you to go see Living Color.
1: Yeah.
0: You should know that. That band still slays. Vernon Reed still is a ridiculously good guitarist in that band. And another one you'll see him go, yeah, oh, I don't know why I'm, this is crazy. And I mentioned Teen Mortgage yesterday. President is an artist that if you're unfamiliar with, you should go see. There's a lot of mystery around that band.
1: Yeah.
0: Or artist because nobody knows who it is. The rumor is it's always a different frontman.
1: Okay.
0: That it's not the same person. I've even heard ridiculous ones like it's Tobias from Ghost.
1: Right.
0: But I don't think that that's... I wouldn't put it past him, but I don't think it is. That's 3:40 on Sunday if you want to see Ghost. It is all about you're not supposed to know who it is. If you remember the ska band Aquabats...
1: Okay.
0: It is kind of a piece out of that. The idea is the anonymity is super important.
1: Nice.
0: Which was kind of, Ghost was kind of like that way for a while.
1: Yeah, yeah, yeah. I mean, we know it's Tobias Forge as the front man, but it's everybody else in the band. Who are these people?
0: Yeah. And then we briefly mentioned it, but Ugly Kid Joe, I think you should. They should be able to set the attendance on the Deb stage record with Ugly Kid Joe. And this is why. They don't play shows.
1: Really?
0: Last year, they only had 43 documented shows.
1: Wow. Hmm.
0: So far this year, they've only done 18.
1: Wow. Is it because they don't want to or they don't need to?
0: I don't know. They just, a U.S. run is unusual.
1: Okay.
0: So, to me, if you want to see them, this is it.
1: Mm-hmm.
0: They barely play shows.
1: That's cool. You get that rare.
0: Yes.
1: That rare show. That's something that you're going to be able to be like, hey, I saw Ugly Kid Joe, and they don't perform for anybody.
0: By the way, of the 43 shows they did last year, one was in the U.S.
1: Really? That makes it even more special.
0: So it is a unique show, unique artist that has some nostalgia in your life. Go and cry to Kratz in the Cradle.
1: That's how I got introduced to him back in 1993. I was listening to them out on the radio with their Cats in the Cradle cover. I was like, who are these guys? And then I got further into it, you know, Everything About You. I'm like, oh, wow.
0: I'm sure I've seen them, but I can't. A Lollapalooza, maybe? I don't know.
1: Okay.
0: I literally cannot recall if they've played, if I've seen them play on stage.
1: I know I never have.
0: I mean, I've been, when Lollapalooza was a tour that traveled, I probably went to half of them, if not more.
1: Yeah. Big Lollapalooza guy you are, huh?
0: Was. Yeah. When it was a traveling, yeah, everybody was.
1: Yeah.
0: That, Horde Fest.
1: Okay.
0: Back in my day, I went to a lot of festivals.
1: Ah, that's good. That's good that they're playing on Sunday at 7:40 on the Deb stage, because I will have had my work done.
0: You're all done.
1: I'm done. And I can actually go and enjoy the show. So excited for that one.
0: Yeah. And the fact that you are done and it's Sunday, you know you can see some of the other artists too.
1: Absolutely.
0: That are playing.
1: Absolutely. I don't have to worry about, oh, I got to get back. I got to work. Da-da-da-da-da-da-da. Nope. If you see me stumbling around Sunday after 4.
0: I mean, listen to this.
1: Uh-huh.
0: Okay. Starting at 3:05, if you want to put Barbarians of California in there, you could, but Psycho Mico, 3:05, then Presidents, then El Nino, then Pretty Reckless, then Suicidal, then Black Label Society, then Ugly Kid Joe, then ICP, then Slayer.
1: Yeah.
0: That is a jam-packed 3:00 till midnight set.
1: Yeah.
0: That's moving stage to stage.
1: Yeah. That's exciting.
0: That's Sunday.
1: You're going to get your exercise in this weekend just on Sunday alone.
0: Because usually Saturday's the day, right?
1: Yeah. And Saturday ain't nothing to sneeze at either.
0: No. I don't think it's right, but Military Gun, I've seen music by them before.
1: Mm-hmm.
0: Pretty good. Wolf Mother's always great.
1: Yeah.
0: Living Color's good. Black Veil Bride's good. Pennywise, Molly Hatchet, Sapper's Hill, Dropkick, Papa. Like, that's Saturday.
1: Yeah.
0: And Friday ain't going to, it starts at 11:40.
1: Yeah.
0: Tim Montana's at 1:55. Blackstone Cherry, who is so good.
1: Dude, they've got a great cover of Can't You See? If you like that. I think it was who did that? I forget. You know what song I'm talking about.
0: They have that Southern rock swagger, man.
1: Mm-hmm, mm-hmm. Dexter and the Moon Rocks. Now, those guys, I'm hearing more and more about them and how people really enjoy them. I haven't checked them out yet. But I'm like, okay, that's going to be fun. A lot of buzz about those guys.
0: Buck Cherry, always good. Crossfade's always good. Jet, STP, Hollywood. I mean, I don't know. This might be, of all the ones I've done, that I can see a nonstop movement.
1: Mm-hmm.
0: Not a like, we'll go eat there. We'll go back to the campsite there.
1: Right. You're going to want to stay engaged. I'm interested to see how Godsmack's going to do this year because they've had a few changes in their camp.
0: The little we've gotten to know Sully,
1: mm-hmm.
0: and I sincerely mean that. When he came and he sat with us as long as we wanted,
1: yeah,
0: it doesn't seem like he settles for anything other than a certain level.
1: Right, mm-hmm. right. Top tier. Perfection, you could say. But without Shannon Larkin on the drums, I'm interested to see how this new guy is going to do. Are they going to do the drum battle that Shannon and Sully would do? I don't see no reason why they wouldn't. But,
0: again, I think that was more a Sully thing than a...
1: than a Shannon thing?
0: Yeah.
1: Okay. Ah, sucks that I don't get to see my Eskimo brother this year, though.
0: I know, we've lost our footnotes.
1: Yeah, right?
0: And by we, I mean you, and by you, I mean not normally a footnote I want to share with anybody.
1: Yeah, that is a fun one, though.
0: You have a footnote with us, you have a footnote with him. So by proxy, we have the footnote with him.
1: Yeah.
0: Rocklahoma is going to be a good one, and it all starts tonight. Greatest song Ugly Kid Joe ever did is Madman.
1: Okay.
0: Sure. Fun fact, I won tickets to Def Leppard in 92 and seen Ugly Kid Joe at the convention center. They played in Tulsa and they were actually pretty good even then. What kind of work do you guys do at the festival? I've always wondered. So we do the show live on Saturday. A show. Not our show. A show.
1: Yeah.
0: On Saturday starting at 1.
1: Yeah.
0: And then Gimpy will be doing a show on Sunday, his Sunday show from there.
1: Doing noon to 4, so if you're used to hearing me from 4 to 8.
0: Make the adjustments.
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0: The Gipster moving to noon.
1: It's after 4 o'clock in the afternoon, I'm going to become a different person.
0: I'm pretty sure you're going to be a different person at noon.
1: Yeah, you're probably right. At noon tomorrow.
0: All right, we got to take a break. We'll be back.
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0: Good morning. 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BMMS and whatever you'd like to say to 82945. Can we do a little Mike Malega?
1: Oh, yes. Excited about Rock Oklahoma.
0: So, listen, Tulsa Drillers are in town, homestand. They had a day game yesterday, and they are regular season will end for homestands will end on Sunday. They got a fan appreciation day, fireworks, of course. And joining us on the line right now is Mike Malega with the Tulsa Drillers. Hey, Mike, how are you?
2: Doing great, Corbin. Good morning.
0: Good morning. Congratulations on the winning record that you guys broke the other night.
2: Dude, unbelievable. Yeah, really great season. Just, remarkable first half. Best first half we've ever had. And now winning a season in Drillers history, which is crazy. 49 seasons. It'll be our 50th anniversary next year. So, saving the best for the latest. So love to see it. And some incredible individual accomplishments on the team this year as well.
0: Reflection, I would imagine, is something that happens for you towards the end of the season. We still got the postseason, which those tickets are on sale now at TulsaDrillers.com. What's the reflection for you on this stacked team and breaking records? And it looks like we're going to get a couple other records broken this season. What's the reflection like for you as someone who's seen so many teams with the Drillers organization?
2: You know, Brian, who's been with us even longer than I have, we talk about it a lot. And, we have seen such incredible talent over the years come through Tulsa and go on to the big leagues. Like, we have been so fortunate as baseball fans to see it. And when we look back on it, it's just really an amazing assembly of talent that the Dodgers sent us this year. And we knew it had the opportunity to be something special, but it really came together. And then you put that together with an incredible manager and Eric Wedge, who's, who's got more experience than probably any manager we've ever had. And it was just the perfect confluence of opportunity, I think, to kind of put it together. But Josue DePaula is probably the best player to ever wear a Drillers uniform as far as the season goes. You know, what he does in the big leagues after he leaves Tulsa, that'll remain to be seen. But this guy is, he's got an outside shot at going 30-30, 30 home runs, 30 stolen bases. I think he's at like 26 homers and 29 stolen bases. So there's an outside shot he gets to that. But he's already gotten 100 ribbies and 100 runs scored. I haven't looked it up, but we haven't had 100 RBI guy in probably, 10, 15 seasons. Zach Gelof hit his 30th home run yesterday. We haven't had a 30 home run guy in like 15 years. It's the first guy who's hit 30 home runs with the Dodgers since we've been with them. So there's just so many really good points to make. And then Zaire Hope, who, he was another, like, the number two prospect in the Dodgers organization, got traded at the deadline. He was on pace for probably a 30 and 100 season as well. So it's just like, they all came together. The stars have aligned this season, and we still have work to do. And it's going to be really, really hard because the Springfield Cardinals, who won the second half and will be our opponent in the playoffs, are having an incredible second half right now. I think they're 39-20. Like, they're almost 20 games over 500, and we'll be the underdog going into the playoffs, which is actually hard to imagine.
0: Well, there's still a lot of games left. Just the home season, regular home season at One Oak is ending on Sunday. You guys are doing a fan appreciation day on Sunday. We'll get to that in a second. We've got Thirsty Thursday, where you guys are going to honor first responders tonight.
2: Yep, exactly. We got first responders jerseys tonight. First responders are going to get discount tickets if they go up to the box office. That should be special. First 1,000 fans will get a really kind of a custom kind of exclusive Drillers jersey tonight, and then the weekend is going to be a big celebration. We'll have fireworks on Friday night as we usually do. Harry Potter night, which has become a really great night for us, is on Saturday. And then Sunday, like you said, fan appreciation, fireworks to close out the season. That'll be a special 6 o'clock start time. And then we'll close out the regular season and celebrate some of these players' accomplishments on Sunday as we close it out and get ready to start the playoffs on Tuesday up in Springfield and then back to Tulsa Wednesday, Thursday.
0: Get your tickets
2: for games 2 and 3.
0: Get your tickets for the homestand that ends on Sunday at TulsaDrillers.com, or get your tickets for the postseason that will happen at One Oak Field. One for sure, maybe two games will happen down at One Oak Field. I need to ask you this about Friday night because it's fan takeover night and there was voting on social media. How many memos or employees did you recruit to make sure Justin got hit with a pie in the face?
2: oh, you know, that's just that. That's an easy vote, I think, you know. So did that come through?
0: It did come through. And I was trying to think, have you guys ever done this where the fans get to pick everything from the music that gets to play to what discounts are available to even, you know, somebody getting hit with a pie in the face?
2: No, we have never done that. It's going to be fun. I mean, that's definitely a great. It's a Justin and his marketing team's idea. That's fun. That's what fan appreciation should be all about. And it'll probably be a new tradition for the Drillers. So, you know, hats off to Justin and the team for that great idea.
0: Yeah. And there's so many great fans that come out. You've got the people that are there for every game. They are sitting in the seats, cheering on the Tulsa Drillers. And then you got people that come maybe on the weekends when they can. And then, you know, the people that come once in a while. There's great fans associated with the Tulsa Drillers that have been a part of this season.
2: Yeah, we've been blessed. We've been super fortunate to have excellent support from this community. You know, like I said, baseball, we've talked about this in the past, but baseball is a long time Tulsa tradition. I mean, we've had professional baseball here since 1905, since before statehood. And, you know, it's just a generational thing in our community. And we can't thank the fans enough. And this weekend is kind of for them.
0: All right, let's talk about some other baseball news. Your Yankees are trying to make it happen, but Tampa Bay is still controlling. The Yankees had 5 runs in the 10th against the Angels. Cam Schittler continues to look like a real guy. But this division isn't over, right? Yankees are still making a run.
2: Yeah, I mean, they're still making a run. We have a whole month left, basically, and to do it. But you know, to me, it's just a matter of being able to play your best ball at the end of the season. It's pretty much the Dodgers' philosophy. They try to get their guys healthy and slow boat them just to try to get them all at 100%. And, you know, the Yankees are going to be adding Judge back to the lineup here. I didn't see if he got activated yet, but they were talking potentially this weekend. So if that happens, I think the Yankees are a different team. And the team without Judge has been able to kind of hang there. The American League's kind of down, but they've been able to hang with it a little bit. Tampa's definitely going to be the favorite going into it. But when you have Schittler and Gerrit Cole, you know, to go 1-2 in the postseason, I don't think really anybody has better than that in the American League right now. So, and then Max Fried, who's a stud as well. So pitching and healthy rosters is what's going to get you through the playoffs. I think the Yanks are positioned pretty well in the American League side.
0: Two more things to talk to you about. Tulsa Drillers are in town right now. 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Buy those postseason tickets at the same location. You were talking about showing up for the postseason, being ready. Shohei Ohtani, we're seeing a side of him we haven't seen yet. He struck out 4 times Wednesday and was seen shaking out his right arm and wincing. Dave Roberts said that they're going to talk about setting him until October.
2: Yep, that's what I'm talking about, trying to get these guys healthy. You know, there's no point in risking it now. Dodgers are already there. We haven't seen this, you know, much. I mean, even when he's been hurt and hasn't been able to pitch, he has been able to dominate, you know, as the DH. And right now he's kind of struggling with his health on both sides of the field. So definitely a concern for the Dodgers. This is probably the worst slump that they've endured over the last, I don't know, 6 or 7 years since they've been on their kind of dominant run. So right now they look beatable. The National League is stacked. And I think a lot of teams over there, the Phillies, probably even the Cubs, the Brewers, I think those teams feel like they can beat the Dodgers this year. So the postseason is just going to be incredible, I think. The National League postseason is going to be a tremendous amount of great matchups with a lot of star power.
0: Well, and we philosophically have talked about this before. Would you rather your team play great all season or play in September and October really well? And if they end up not making it further than that first part, I mean, you're talking about some of the best teams that played all year might not be playing for the championship.
2: Yeah, I mean, 100%. I would definitely go with what you just said. You'd rather be playing your best in September and October. I think the Dodgers have really kind of proven that to us, right? They they have slow-boated injured players and their returns. They just need to do enough to get into the playoffs during the regular season. And then if you can be at 100% full capacity and ready to go and playing your best baseball that last couple of weeks of the season, those are the teams that I think are best positioned. I mean, we've seen it over the years. We've seen teams like the Florida Marlins, you know, back in the early 2000s, where they just got hot and they took it all the way through the playoffs at the end of the season. But at the All-Star break, they were absolutely a mediocre type of team. You've seen wild card teams. They fight for that last playoff spot. and they just, it galvanizes the team, and it gets them to be playing their best baseball at the end of the year, and they become some of the most dangerous teams, even though they might not be having close to the best record. So, yeah, definitely you want to be playing your best ball in September and October, and if you can do that, you can make a run regardless of what your record was in the regular season. You can flush that one.
0: Last thing real quick, Angels are being sold to Stan Kroenke. Why is this a big deal? Why should the non-fan care? This guy owns everything. The Rams, the Nuggets, the Avalanche, the Arsenal. I mean, this guy is a beast in terms. This could really change the mindset and this team, right?
2: Oh, my gosh. Yeah, absolutely. It could be huge. It feels like the Angels are cursed, you know? I mean, Moreno came in there. They spent a lot of money. They had Shohei. They had Trout, you know, and they just could not get up over the hump. But Kroenke has a sports empire, and they win, and he knows how to build organizations. So I think it's great for baseball. It's great for Angels fans. You'll love to see it. He has had success in almost every sport, and now he'll bring his strategies and tactics to Major League Baseball in that L.A. market. I mean, really, I think a positive thing for baseball fans and the players, for sure.
0: Yeah, he's got that aura of like the Buss family with the Lakers. Like, they just, their mindset that trickles down is infectious.
2: It is, absolutely. And I have a lot of friends that are, you know, like fans of the Avalanche and the teams that he roots for, that he owns, and I think they love him as an owner. So I think there's nothing but positive there.
0: Listen, Drillers are in town. Final regular season homestand is going on now at One Oak Field. 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And then we got to cheer them on in the postseason when the Drillers will host Springfield Cardinals and play for the championship. 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Mike, thanks so much, buddy.
2: Appreciate it, man. Can't wait to talk to you guys next week. But playoff time's coming.
0: Can't wait. Take a break and we'll be back.
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1: Good morning, Corbin. Happy 29th birthday to porn star Gia Gelato. 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She's got a tattoo that reads, "Dream as if you'll live forever. 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
2: Oh, good morning, Corbin. So, funny man Gabriel Iglesias is going to be at the Cove inside River Spirit Casino. 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
0: All right, it's staying with Rocklahoma. 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
3: It's time for Big Man Morning Show's top list. 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Now here's Corbin, Gimpy, and Lindsay with this week's top list.
0: This week's top list is things you expect to see at Rocklahoma. The things you expect to see at Rocklahoma. What do you got, Lindsay?
1: Fishnets and tutus. That's okay. Number 5.
2: Little frilly things that the ballerinas wear.
1: Oh, yeah. Mm-hmm. Oh, yeah. Paired with the fishnets.
2: Not only women are wearing those.
1: That's very true. Yeah.
2: Seen some guys out there.
1: And in many different colors.
2: Jeez.
1: Yeah. Mostly, I think, bright colors. Number 4 on my list is stumbling. You see lots and lots of stumbling. Mostly, probably in the late afternoons. People stumbling. 3 on my list, inflatable costumes. Costumes in general, but inflatable ones, I think, with this heat, it's nice to have the inflatable costumes because then you're not having anything furry touching you. You know, you got the fan inside the inflatable costumes, hopefully keeping you a bit cooler. And number 2, beads. See a lot of beads. For number 1, boobs. Lots of boobs. At Rocklahoma. Good boobs, bad boobs.
0: Mostly
1: big boobs,
0: bad. Mostly
1: saggy
0: bad.
1: Boobs.
2: Ah, boobs are boobs, man.
1: Yeah, no, you see no. One boob, you want to see them all.
0: No. There is such a thing as bad boobs.
1: Yeah.
2: Yeah, that's right. We did look some up on the internet the other day.
1: Mm-hmm. Those were bad boob jobs.
2: Still bad boobs.
1: Yeah.
0: Mm-hmm. We're doing our top list, things you expect to see at Rocklahoma. Gimpy.
2: Number 5 for me is Waldo. Oh, every year, I think there's maybe only been one year

0: It's not 7 degrees from hell.
1: Right.
0: Basically.
1: Some of my other things that I had on my list, horns.
2: Yeah.
0: Horns. Oh, not like, but
1: maybe,
0: you know.
1: Maybe. I don't know. I don't count anything out this weekend. Someone yelling, shots, shots, shots.
0: Lots of shots.
1: A Mirage medical event.
2: Mm-hmm.
1: You know what those are? It's when you walk up and you're like, oh, they, oh yeah, no, they're fine.
2: Yeah.
1: And then the other one I have on here is that I thought of is someone with one shoe.
0: Yeah. Remember Mudlahoma?
1: Yeah, oh, yeah.
0: There was a lot of one-shoed people walking around that day.
1: Yeah. I don't, if I lose one shoe, I just give up on the other one.
0: As you should.
1: I'm good with not having shoes on at that point.
0: Yeah.
1: It's all because I don't want to walk like I need a V8.
0: You all right? You walking with a limp? Nah, just lost a shoe.
1: You don't even have to say anything. You just point.
0: Right.
1: If you lose a shoe, you don't have to say a word.
0: So you should probably bring like a flip-flop in your pocket or something. In case you lose a shoe, you can just pull it out of your pocket, put your flip-flop on. You may look retarded, but hey, at least your feet are covered.
1: That's right.
2: That'd be a good vendor to be out there.
0: A flip-flop vendor?
2: Yeah. Why not?
1: As long as they're made out of rope.
2: Yeah.
0: Right.
1: sell a lot of those. We should have talked with them and gotten a list of vendors so we could have researched and been like, you got to go see these vendors. Because if you can find the hat guy.
0: Yeah.
1: Not like baseball hat guy, the guy who cuts and makes hats.
2: Yeah.
1: Right there.
0: Yeah.
1: It's cool to watch.
0: Yeah.
1: There was I don't know if they're back, a flannel shirt guy who has there are these really special flannel shirts. And he was there last year, I think.
0: Flannel in this heat?
2: Good point.
1: Settle down, old man.
0: Oi. I do know that there's going to be somebody out there cutting hair. See if you need your hair cut. They will be out there doing some trims. And I also know there's a gal out there that does braids and stuff like that. So
1: yeah,
0: if you want to get
1: some beads put in there.
0: Yeah, she's
1: a
0: like,
1: feather.
0: Come by and get your beard braided. And I was like, I don't know. But then I got to thinking about it. I was like, if we can add extensions to my beard and like let it drag down to my knees or something like that. Yeah, that might be interested.
2: Do people add extensions to their beards?
1: I mean, I don't think it's common, but I am confident people do because there are some people that dye their beards.
0: All right.
1: So if you're willing to dye your beard, you're vain enough to add.
0: Mm-hmm.
2: Mm-hmm.
1: And we're not talking movies, of course.
0: No.
1: Because that obviously happens.
0: Yeah. Mm-hmm.
1: I would never. One, I wouldn't do extensions because I can barely handle this length.
2: Mm-hmm.
1: And I'm definitely not dying it because it never looks right.
0: No, it doesn't. I've had people ask me because I'm like half and half, right? You should dye that. Go black. I'm like, no. It'll stick out like a sore thumb and look all weird. I like that guy he played for the Giants a couple of years back.
1: Andrew Rodgers or Aaron Rodgers?
0: No. The San Francisco Giants.
1: Oh, okay.
0: Yeah. And he had a super thick, super black beard that just looked odd. I'm like, I don't want that.
1: Right.
0: But for a weekend, let's add some extensions, you know, make them maybe, you know, black and red. Or black and blue. Red and blue.
1: These are celebrity men who dye their beard.
0: Okay.
1: Ben Affleck.
0: Really?
2: Huh.
0: Okay.
1: Yeah, to cover up his salt and pepper look. This says Jason Kelsey has admitted to dying.
0: Okay.
1: On the podcast. Idris Elba and George Clooney.
0: I don't think George Clooney needs it.
2: No.
1: I always thought he looked gray, but doesn't he iron his scrotum?
0: That's what I hear.
2: Yeah. Does he even have a beard?
0: Clooney?
2: Yeah.
0: He's had one before. He's also been clean cut. He's had a few different looks.
1: He does have a lot of different looks.
0: It's always been a full beard. I don't think I've ever

0: seen Clooney with like a goatee or something. It's always been a full beard, kind of close trim like what Corbin has.
1: I feel like he's always embraced his salt and pepper.
2: Yes, yeah. Same.
1: Yeah, I can only see he's got a couple where he's got a beard.
0: Yeah.
1: Like a full thing. Yeah, I don't see any of, not saying he doesn't, but I'm not seeing anywhere he's dyed his beard. Mm-hmm. Hey, he's looking old, man.
0: Well, he is old.
1: How old is he?
2: 65.
1: I'm going to put this picture so you can see it because, oh, that's not going to work. He was on CBS Sunday Morning last year, mm-hmm. and he looks 65. Not that there's anything wrong with that. So if you're 65 listening and you think I'm making fun of or whatever, that's not what's happening. Okay, here, I'm going to put it in the screener so you can see how old he looks in this photo. Because he does not. He looks like I'm in the principal's office or the bank president wants to talk to me.
0: Mm-hmm. All righty then. Let's see. Oh, God. Bit. Yeah.
2: He kind of looks like Antonio Banderas a little bit in that picture.
1: A little bit.
0: Yeah.
1: He looks like, he doesn't, but he looks like he probably needs his ears trimmed.
0: Mm-hmm. Yeah. Well, he's having a rough day. Man.
1: Looks like maybe he might have some white stuff in the corner of his mouth.
2: I'd still do him.
1: Would you?
2: Yeah.
0: Even with the crusty white stuff in the corner of his mouth?
2: Probably.
1: Just so you can
2: George
1: say.
2: George Clooney.
1: Ooh. I've never loved the argument of like, I'll take 65-year-old George Clooney.
0: Right.
1: Because then I get to say I banged George Clooney. I'm like, yeah, but would you take 18-year-old George Clooney?
2: Mm, no.
1: You still get to say you banged George Clooney.
0: Right.
2: I would take older George Clooney. Yeah.
1: This old?
2: Yeah.
1: At what age is he not available to you?
2: Probably 80.
0: You say that now. 80 years old, but I got the balls of a 60-year-old.
2: Yeah, exactly.
1: Listen, if you're going to bang an 80-year-old, understand you're doing the work.
0: For real. Right.
1: And you got to make sure you don't break their hip.
0: Just ask Anna Nicole.
1: They never had sex.
0: You don't think?
2: No. I don't think so either.
0: You don't
2: either.
0: Think?
1: No. One, he was in a wheelchair.
0: That doesn't mean anything. He didn't sleep in the wheelchair.
1: No, I understand that, but she wasn't picking him up and moving him. No. That means you got to have an assistant move him for sex? I don't think so.
0: Yes. Get him positioned.
1: Well, we can't ask her.
0: Nope.
1: All right. We got to take a break. We'll be back.
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0: morning. It's the Big Mad Morning Show. BMMS and whatever you'd like to say to 82945. We should all know who Lane Kiffin is. He was the coach at Ole Miss, and he's now the coach at LSU. Even held a stint with the with Alabama. He's had a bunch of different gigs. He's been kind of known for being a partier. And now some stuff's coming out because a book is being released called Lane Bean Lane.
1: Yeah.
0: And that when he was the offensive coordinator at Alabama from 2014 to 2016, he was living in Tuscaloosa. But his wife and kids were in California. And according to people interviewed for the book, he became a regular at college bars, drank heavily, and openly pursued college-age women. Uh-oh. And one Tuscaloosa bar owner reportedly called Alabama coaching staff because Kiffin was hanging around the bar asking employees to introduce him to attractive women. Quote, "You've got to keep Lane away from the girls that are in college," end quote. And one of the better quotes that's out there, see if I have it because it's really awesome. One of the co-owners of the bar, the certain bar, would call me and say, "Your boy Lane's back in here asking where the hotties are. Can you introduce me to the hotties?"
1: That's funny.
0: And all of his off-field behavior did reach Nick Saban's desk. And Terry Saban, Nick's wife, had heard through friends that Kiffin, then living separately from his wife and his children who were in California, was out and about on the town trying to pick up women. And it led Nick to tell at least one staff member to give Kiffin some advice. So that means Saban's wife was like, hey. And he was like, yeah.
1: God damn it, now I'm involved.
0: And so he had to tell an associate to tell him, quote, "You got to keep Lane away from the girls that are in college. Just keep him away from the sorority girls. Make sure they've graduated college or are working a job." There's more.
1: Mm-hmm.
0: There's apparently stories of Joey Freshwater going around, the old Joey Freshwater legend. And that, according to message boards, they say Kiffin used that name a lot and would use that name for picking up girls and profiles,
1: mm-hmm,
0: and hotel rooms.
1: I think they call those aliases.
0: Yep. Mm-hmm. And when Kiffin left Ole Miss for LSU in 2025, there were screenshots and stories circulating that he had DM'd Ole Miss students, that's plural, and younger women, also plural. Those screenshots haven't been identified or verified, right? There's one out there with an influencer named Sydney Thomas, and she's saying Lane Kiffin sent her Roll Tide DM. She did not imply there was any sort of relationship. She did not imply that she communicated with him. None of that stuff.
1: And what was her name again?
0: Sydney Thomas.
1: All right, make sure I got the right one. I can't say is that I blame him for going after her.
0: Yeah, I can.
1: Dang.
0: I can.
1: Like, I mean, yeah.
0: I can. You're
1: married.
0: Well, at the time, you were married. You're a leader of an organization.
1: Yeah.
0: Trying to shape young minds.
1: Yeah. But have you seen this guy?
0: No, she's... She's a 10.
1: For sure.
0: Nah, no. She's a 9.8.
1: Close enough for
0: I just,
1: me.
0: Yeah, whatever. 0.8, you're good.
1: Hey, am I close enough to a 10?
0: Mm-hmm. Tall, she's got to be super tall, huh? Mm-hmm.
1: I'm not looking at how tall she is.
0: Okay. That's okay. You don't have to.
1: You can't help it. Those things are massive.
0: I think they're smooshed, dude.
1: They are smooshed.
0: I don't know if they're massive. I think she's smooshing. And a lot of the photos, they are smooshed.
1: Yeah.
0: like deliberately to try and push them up really far.
1: Right. You got all on her Instagram, it's like all these smush boob photos, and then there's one of her in a hoodie. Normalizes her, right?
0: Yeah, right. She's like, I'm a fun girl.
1: Right. Mm-hmm. You look like a fun girl. Hey.
0: I wonder if it's on here because the internet's creepy. Boobopedia says she is a 32E.
2: Whoa.
0: Damn, no.
2: That's a bad take.
0: For those that are keeping track, that's double D. 32E is a double D.
1: Right. Right, just a skosh above. I mean, sure, it's the same one, right?
0: Says she's 5'8".
1: Okay. Gotta love that internet, man.
0: 37, 25, 36. Only if she's 5'8".
2: She's 5'8".
0: She's 5'8". We'll take a break. We'll be back.
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0: Good morning. It's the Big Mad Morning Show. Sorry, Lindsay and I were watching bare knuckle fighting highlights from last weekend.
1: I was wondering what the hell you guys are doing over there.
0: Watching people get starched. Mm-hmm. That's something about watching that stuff, man. I watch it and I'm like, let's go run through a wall.
1: Testosterone!
0: Yeah. These two guys were annihilating each other. Anyway. Just
1: pounding each other hard.
0: Just
1: pounding each other.
0: Just, it sounded like this. It did, right, Lindsay?
2: It sure did.
0: Lindsay, what'd you learn today?
2: I learned the one politician who proved that he was actually an honest man is now dead after he said, I will win this campaign or I will die trying. And I also learned that the meth McMuffin isn't an item on the hidden menu at McDonald's.
1: Says you. You're going to the wrong McDonald's.
0: Gimpy, what'd you learn today?
1: Well, I learned if you need help moving a TV to do it your damn self. And I also learned I may look 80, but my balls look 18.
0: I learned meth McMuffin. Look out! And I also learned Rocklahoma is happening starting today. Congratulations, everybody that's going out to Rocklahoma. And just drink plenty of water. Mm-hmm. Just drink plenty of water. Dehydration or heat stroke is a real thing.
2: Yeah.
0: And when you get it once, you get it easier the next time. That's why you don't want it. So just be safe. It's Corbin saying, make sure that dishwasher is loaded right.
2: It's Lindsay. Stop tracking my cycle.
1: This is Gimpy, and I'm sorry.

good morning. How's it going? It's Mel Taylor. It's Thursday, and I love a Thursday. I will take requests. I'll let you know what's going on for today. Coming up in a few minutes, Tulsa's Rock Station, 97.5 KF.

0: If you don't eat your meat, you can't have any pudding. How can you have any pudding if you don't eat your meat?
1: You!
0: Yes! Can't you behind the grain stand?
1: Can you have any pudding?
0: Stand still, laddie!
2: KMOD.

Coming up this hour, I'll take a look at your random facts for the day. How about if you were on a float in New Orleans for Mardi Gras, what must you legally wear? How many muscles are in a caterpillar? And what's the difference between a coffin and a casket? 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

and Roses, and you know they're working on new music. And we're not talking archive stuff. We're talking 2026 stuff. So I'm very excited about Slash Us. Things have been going well, so we shall see. System of a Down here on Tulsa's Rock Station. 97.5 KMOD. We're going to get started up with a 40 Minutes Rock Black.

coming up here in a few minutes. I've got your dumb criminal story for the day, and it actually involves two different people, two different situations, but both at the airports. Almost like airport etiquette. Things you don't say at the airport. Tulsa's Rock Station, 97.5 KMOD.

You could get a day's worth of calories in one go. I saw that the place Shake Shack, they've got this new Reese's Peanut Butter Cup milkshake. It's got almost 2,000 calories. Like, I'd still want to try it, though. It's fun.

So not surprising, this past summer is pretty much guaranteed to end as the hottest one on record. I mean, I would say I felt it. It's Pearl Jam, Tulsa's Rock Station, 97.5 KMOD.

Renee's Grace on Tulsa's Rock Station, 97.5 KMOD. I saw a story today, and it's like one of those when you try to put yourself in that situation, and what would you do? How would you react? How did you see it? This guy in Houston said that a DoorDash driver showed up completely naked while delivering food to his

I love stories like this. This family in England, they had this old jewelry box and they found inside this 1930s watch. And so they're like, oh, we can auction it off. And somebody said, oh, probably can get about $6,000-$7,000. We're like, hell yeah. So anyways, there was a fierce bidding war and $80,000. Isn't that incredible? I need a story like that. 97.5.

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We've got something from the Scott Weiland Estates. Foo Fighters playing for more than 100,000 people this weekend. And Iron Maiden. Will they be a part

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0: Tulsa's Rock Station, 97.5 KMOD. Let's take a look today at your rock music news. The Foo Fighters are headlining Rock in Rio tomorrow night, and it's crazy. Dave Grohl said the one thing he's looking forward to is 100,000 people singing along to Everlong. Can you imagine performing in front of that many people? That's crazy. The Yeah Yeah Yeahs are back with a new live album. It's called Hidden in Pieces, live at the Royal Albert Hall, very famous London venue. They'd never performed there before. Did it last year, and it will come out October the 23rd. Also out the same day, Scott Weiland's live album will be released on CD and on digital for the first time ever. They actually released a video of the late STP frontman performing Interstate Love Song just this last week. I mean, I think it's going to be great. So this was when he was out on like his solo tour. October 23rd, like I said, that's the day it comes out. And Iron Maiden will not be featured at the Rock and Roll Hall of Fame induction ceremony. They've totally just bowed out. Thank you, but no thank you. They're going to be touring over in Australia, focusing on performing songs from their early albums during this current tour.
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2: This is it. It's all on the line. Now the pressure is on to deliver.
1: 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Yo! 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
3: 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Always monitor traffic and weather conditions.
4: 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Two massive title fights headline the card, including slap fighting legend Wolverine. Also on the card is former WWE champion Jake Hager and the debut of former UFC heavyweight Chris Barnett. 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
5: You know that feeling when

It's Mel. I'm about to get out of here. Josh in next. Have a great afternoon. Another chance at 5 o'clock for you to get out to our iHeartRadio Music Festival, your airfare, hotel, tickets to the show, and $1,000. So good luck. 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

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It's 97.5 KMOD, Tulsa's rock station. It's Josh. What's going on? At Josh M Radio. You can get me on social media or the Talkback mic on the iHeartRadio app. And coming up next hour, we're going to rock and rant. 5 o'clock, Super Terrific Happy Hour. 6 o'clock, Snack of the Day. We are loaded. 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

Labor Day weekend is almost upon us, so you know that means Rocklahoma is upon us as well. But it actually kicks off tonight with the Thursday Night Throwdown out in Pryor. So if you're heading out there, make sure you send us some pictures, okay? We want to see them, and you can tag us as well at 97.5 KMOD. That would be awesome. So let us know if you're heading out there. We'd love to see your picks and bids. 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It's 97.5 KMOD.

Rock Block on 97.5 KMOD, Tulsa's rock station. It's Josh. It is time to rock and rant. Why don't you hit me up on the top deck mic on the iHeartRadio app right now. Shoot me a message. Let me know your name, where you're from, and give me a rant. Complain about whatever you want, and I'll play you back in about 15 minutes. It is Rock and Rant, and it is on 97.5 KMOD.

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Coming up right after 5 o'clock, going to get you into our iHeartRadio Music Festival that is coming up in a couple of weeks out in Vegas. Plus, we'll throw in $1,000 as well. I know you can use that. You're thinking about the holiday week, and you're like, man, $1,000 that I can take with me to Vegas? Yeah, we'll hook you up. We'll do it just after 5 o'clock from 97.5 KMOD, Tulsa's Rock Station.

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3: Larry Spencer Chevrolet,
4: GO. I need to speak with Larry.
3: Hold on.
4: Thank you.
5: This Larry?
4: Is this a fella that rides a Harley sickle with the license plate says Red Room on it?
5: You're talking to him.
4: Well, by God, who's the fella that's getting ready to get his ass whooped?
5: Well, I hope it ain't me.
4: Well, I guarantee you, I think it's you. You drive that Harley chopper. Listen, my name is Roy D. Mercer, and me and my boy Raymond was hauling his prize hog down to Chickasha for a hog show.
5: Uh-huh.
4: And we took a ghost bag exit off at I-35 down there south of Norman.
5: Uh-huh.
4: And you damn near run me off a road down there.
5: Well, you need to keep out of the way when I'm coming through there, buddy.
4: Well, by God, I guarantee you I ain't going to do such a thing. I got the right of way as well as you do. You one of them biker fellas or something?
5: Oh, yeah, I run with a gang of them.
4: I don't give a damn.
5: Some big old bad ones.
4: I don't give a damn. Listen, that truck swerved off a road down there, and that hog, the boy called it Mr. Bojangles.
5: Mm-hmm.
4: That hog lost his balance in the back of that truck, and it got thrown into the stock rack down there.
5: Uh-huh.
4: And they got his goobers hung up in it.
5: Oh, boy.
4: I guarantee you. And I got the damn thing back on his feet, and it's so damaged, I took him to the vet. We had to have it castrated.
5: You're kidding me.
4: Hell no, I ain't kidding you. The Bojangles ain't
5: boy,
4: got...
5: Boy, I hate that.
4: Ain't the hell, if you imagine how he feels.
5: You going to have a cookout with him, or what are you going to do?
4: No, I'm going to have an ass-whooping is what I'm going to do.
5: Well?
4: I done lost me a couple of $1,000 already in the last 2 weeks. He's a prize stud hog down there.
5: Well, come on down here, and I'll give you a couple thousand, but I want the whole hog. Hell, I'll make a pet out of him. I don't care if he's got any... The gal I'm living with ain't got any either.
4: Well, that's your problem. I'll have my ass down there here in about 30 minutes.
5: I can't wait to see you.
4: All right, I'll be the fella that smells like bacon.
5: Smells like bacon. I love it.
4: Either that or I'll drive down there in Bob Miller's pork truck.
5: Oh, don't bring him with you. That's probably the guy what you're hauling in the back of that pickup.
4: I think I hung his goobers back up. Bob ain't been able to clog in about the last 2 weeks.
6: I tell you what, if he whoops your ass, will you pay him $4,000?
5: I'll give him $4,000.
2: Larry, this is Phil and Brent and Roy D. Mercer.
5: God you.
2: You ain't afraid of ass whooping, are you?
5: I've had so many of them, it's just kind of like getting up for me, buddy.
2: Oh, man.
6: Just like having another meal, huh?
5: Hell yeah. I sure needed this. Get my day going. Tell her I'm going to make him pay for this deal.
6: I'm going to make him pay, too. It's going to take me 3 weeks to edit all the cuss words out of this.
5: Uh-oh.
2: Don't slip with that blade or you'll be with Mr. Bojangles.
5: There you go.
0: Roy. Damn. 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

I know it's hot. 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I know the boob sweat's probably going for everybody at this point. 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Just make sure you have it because it's super hot, especially this holiday weekend coming up. 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

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I'm Josh. Coming up in less than 15 minutes, we're going to do Snack of the Day, another week, another theme, and hopefully a snack that, well, you can probably appreciate because you love snacks. 15 minutes away, Snack of the Day from 97.5 KMOD.

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Breaking Ben, 97.5 KMOD, Tulsa's Rock Station. It's Josh Matta here. I'll see you back in here tomorrow at 3. We'll do all the fun stuff like Rock and Rant, Snack of the Day, Super Terrific Happy Hour, all that good stuff. 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Battle's coming in next. Make sure you take care of him, okay? He's awesome. He'll leave you with new music from Autumn Kings. 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